There's only one place you can hear Barbara Ann and Barbara Streisand. They're both part of the incredible variety of MeTV Music.

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The Canadian rock group The Guess Who definitely launched the career of their distinctive lead singer, Burton Cummings. But it's also the group where a hard rockin' guitarist known in his own country as Randy Bachman got his start. Though here in the U.S., we're more familiar with the group he went on to form, Bachman Turner Overdrive. But it's original drummer Gary Peterson, who still owns the name to the band and still tours and records music as The Guess Who some 60 years down the road. Enjoy the original sound of The Guess Who now. It's MeTV Music.

0: Next time you're watching Bonanza on MeTV, feel a little sympathy for the Cartwright men. Family patriarch Ben Cartwright was 3 times a widower. Eldest son Adam Cartwright lost his love to another man. Little Joe may have had 45 girlfriends during the series, but 10 of them died in the course of their romance.
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0: 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And our colorful, timeless, and memorable MeTV music. 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Here in my deep purple dream. But right now, we've got more MeTV music coming up. Stay with us.
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Running parts for four insane boys." The Insane Boys that the producers eventually hired turned out to be one of the most successful bands of the 60s, selling 75 million records worldwide. Another Pleasant Valley Sunday. Can you say timeless and memorable? Here in Stetson, Boulevard. 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

1982, Rob Fisher made his mark playing keyboards as part of the British new wave duo Naked Eyes. But they didn't last. Fisher soon started doing session work, which is where he met vocalist Simon Climie, and they put

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Their 1987 single, Love Changes Everything, did poorly when it was first released. It was only after the success of the follow-up single, Rise to the Occasion, in 1987, that Love Changes Everything was re-released in 1988 to become a chart favorite around the world. Here's Climie Fisher. 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

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So you don't get just variety. We give you incredible variety. 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

When the Beach Boys first appeared, they were champions of the California culture, surfing, hot rods, and romance. 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I love the colorful, which helped make them one of the few American bands to maintain their success during and after the British invasion of the 60s. 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

The concept was simple. Pick up where the Beatles left off. And so the founding members of Electric Light Orchestra did just that. Combining a basic pop group with classical strings and woodwinds. They introduced themselves to Americans with a clever rearrangement of Chuck Berry's Roll Over Beethoven. And though they've sold 50 million records worldwide and had 20 top 40 hits here in the U.S., they've never had a song that was number one. It's a terrible thing to lose. ELO. Right here, right now, on MeTV FM.

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0: 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Beginning Friday afternoon at 5, we'll be playing songs in a brilliant range of hues. 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Here in my deep purple dream. But right now, we've got more MeTV music coming up. Stay with us.
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1: Big John. Big John.
2: Every morning at the mine, you could see him arrive. 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

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Somebody said he came from New Orleans, where he got in a fight over a Cajun queen, and a crashing blow from a huge right hand sent a Louisiana fella to the promised land, Big John.

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He was the original lead singer of the British rock group Genesis. But he left the band on the verge of greater success to pursue a solo career. Climbing up on Salisbury Hill. It took three albums before he had a minor hit in the U.S. But with the help of MTV, he finally reached the top 40 2 years later. And then scored a number one single from his multi-platinum album, So. He's a singer, songwriter, pianist, award-winning musician, human rights activist, entrepreneur, and the man Time Magazine named in 2008 as one of the 100 most influential people in the world. Enjoy Peter Gabriel. It's MeTV Music.

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day after she graduated from high school, Dolly Parton left the mountains of East Tennessee to pursue a career in music in Nashville. Jolene, and while she found success as a country singer, Jolene, she set her sights on reaching the mainstream through more than just her music. She broke into acting, produced movies and TV shows such as Buffy the Vampire Slayer, saw her songs become major hits for other artists, and started her own theme park, Dollywood. At last estimate, Dolly Parton is worth over $500 million. 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

Variety is good. People love a station that gives them that. But with our collection of timeless and memorable tunes, we turn it up to 11. So you don't get just variety. We give you incredible variety. Stay with us and we'll dazzle your ears with our MeTV music in just a moment. Here it comes, another set of great songs to bring back great memories. 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

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With songs that have an irresistible groove and music that just makes you want to move. Tune in to me this Saturday night from 9 to 1 for Dance With Me. You don't have to get up on your feet to enjoy the beat, but don't be shy. Be listening to me for the timeless and memorable dance floor favorites of Dance With Me. It's MeTV Music.

What's better than variety? Incredible variety. What you want is a station that plays more timeless and memorable music than anybody else. You want MeTV music. Stay tuned. We've got another set coming up. Let's serve up another round of timeless and memorable music right now. It's just a thing to cheer you up. It's MeTV music.

Writing a number one hit can open all kinds of doors in the music business. Even more so when you write two. George Merrill and Shannon Rubicam found their fame when Whitney Houston took not just one, but two of their songs to the top of the charts. And that made it possible for George and Shannon to record their own records. Their first album featured a song that just barely made the top 40. But 3 years later, they were back with a top five hit. Enjoy George Merrill and Shannon Rubicam, better known as Boy Meets Girl. It's MeTV Music.

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We've got the timeless and memorable tunes to turn your day around. Enjoy another set of MeTV music with us in just a bit. Let's serve up another round of timeless and memorable music right now. It's just a thing to cheer you up. It's MeTV Music.

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0: Gordon Lightfoot, timeless and memorable. 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

0: It's time for a Fall Colors Weekend. 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Enjoy the change of season with me. You, my brown-eyed girl. And our colorful, timeless, and memorable MeTV music. Red, red, white. Beginning this afternoon at 5, we'll be playing songs in a brilliant range of hues. Your musical getaway with our Fall Colors Weekend with songs about colors starting this afternoon at 5. Here in my deep purple dream. But right now, we've got more MeTV music coming up. Stay with us.
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0: 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They weren't good with their money, though. One of their follow-up albums was titled Bankrupt. 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

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Incredible variety. What you want is a station that plays more timeless and memorable music than anybody else. 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Stay tuned. We've got another set coming up. Let's serve up another round of timeless and memorable music right now. It's just a thing to cheer you up. 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

One way to measure success is by the friends an artist makes during his career. Passing things you later be reading, I believe in love. Whether it's artists who have sung his songs, or singers who've duetted with him in the studio, or songwriters who've collaborated with him on their material, Kenny Loggins has worked with a lot of notable musicians to create a lot of timeless and memorable music. 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

0: Roberta Flack was always an achiever. As a young teenager, she was such a gifted piano player that Howard University offered her a full scholarship. She began studying there when she was only 15 and graduated 4 years later. It was a prodigious start to a music career that would give her 3 number one hits, 2 million-selling duets with Donny Hathaway, 4 Grammy Awards, and another 9 Grammy nominations. Roberta Flack. We think she's timeless and memorable.
1: Me too.
0: It's MeTV Music.

The songs say me, but the music is just for you. Me TV Music. Timeless and memorable songs of the 60s and 70s, with just a touch of the 50s and 80s. There's much more to come in just a moment. Let's serve up another round of timeless and memorable music right now. It's just a thing to cheer you up. It's Me TV Music.

0: Andy Kim was born in Montreal to a Lebanese couple that had immigrated to Canada. A songwriting tenant of the legendary Brill Building, his only hit from those days was a song that he had co-written for the Archies.
1: Oh, honey, honey.
0: Around the same time, his own career as a singer began to take off. And one of his singles made the top 10. But his major claim to fame came in 1974, when this song went to number one. Kim didn't like to perform his music, though. He said the songs he created made fans envision a blonde surfer, and they always seemed disappointed to discover he was dark-haired and olive-skinned. Here's Andy Kim now on MeTV FM.

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0: They also avoided any references to the current culture, which gave the show a timeless quality that has helped maintain its popularity today.
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We play a lot of music so everyone can find their favorites. 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

Southern rock was born when the Allman Brothers Band broke out of Jacksonville, Florida, and became a national success. They paved the way for countless bands from the southern United States to make their own bids for fame and fortune. One of those other southern rock groups came from Mobile, Alabama. They called themselves Wet Willie, and they spiced up their rock and roll with the flavors of rhythm and blues. Keep on Smiling is their best-known song, but the group was not a one-hit wonder, thanks to singles that reached the top 40 in 1977. And in 1979. Enjoy Wet Willie Now, featuring the soulful voice of Jimmy Hall, their lead singer who found success with his own solo career as well. It's MeTV Music.

0: It's time for a Fall Colors Weekend. 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Enjoy the change of season with me. You, my brown-eyed girl. And our colorful, timeless, and memorable MeTV music. Red, red wine. Beginning this afternoon at 5, we'll be playing songs in a brilliant range of hues. Your musical getaway with our Fall Colors Weekend with songs about colors starting this afternoon at 5. Here in my deep purple dream. But right now, we've got more MeTV music coming up. Stay with us.
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1: Now, this news update on Wisconsin Radio Network. State health officials say Wisconsin's seen more than 250 measles cases this year. The majority of confirmed or probable cases have been found in Lafayette, Iowa, and Grant counties, nearly all of them in people who are unvaccinated. Former President Barack Obama endorsed Milwaukee County Executive David Crowley for governor in a social media post Thursday. It comes a day after President Trump reiterated his endorsement of Congressman Tom Tiffany. A new online resource guides Wisconsin families to trusted teen mental health information. Wisconsin Out of School Time Alliance program coordinator Jennifer Smith.
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4: I'm Brent Barnett on Brownfield. Ag Secretary Brooke Rollins says President Trump's temporary increase in imported ground beef supplies is helping lower prices for consumers.
5: We have seen some relief.
4: Speaking in Iowa Tuesday, Rollins didn't cite specific beef price data, but said the president's import directive is producing results.
5: That could potentially help solve the cost of ground beef, especially for our lower socioeconomic Americans.
4: More news is next.
6: David Crowley thinks he can be governor, but he made a mess as Milwaukee County executive. Crowley failed to renew the county health plan. Here's what the press had to say.
7: Milwaukee County's healthcare debacle, health insurance for thousands of employees and families lapsing without notice.
8: County Executive David Crowley sent out a statement saying mistakes were made.
9: The county still needs to get answers about what the heck happened.
6: But when reporters asked David Crowley,
9: "Do you know what went wrong here?"
6: Crowley shook his head and walked away. If that wasn't enough, Crowley mismanaged the county budget so badly he gave residents their largest property tax hike in 15 years. He knew

0: nearly doubled the sales tax and slashed funding for health and transit services for citizens in need. David Crowley, incompetent, unprepared, unfit to be governor. Paid for by Right Direction Wisconsin PAC, not authorized by any candidate or candidate's agent or committee.
1: A market analyst says he's expecting modest changes to corn and soybean yield estimates in USDA's October supply and demand report. Sam Hudson is with Corn Belt Marketing.
2: Obviously, there's some quality and color issues out there. I would say the limiting factors there on yield are the same things that are limiting corn. The flatter and more fertile the ground was, there's a little bit more yield drag versus rolling ground. I was able to drain a little bit better and seeing some better numbers.
1: A South Central Nebraska farmer says higher fuel costs could raise next year's irrigation expenses. Randy Ermacher says irrigation costs typically have the biggest impact on his bottom line.
3: It's not a huge deal when you're looking at, trucks and tractors on the big picture.
1: And U.S. ethanol production bounced back last week as seasonal maintenance eased. Production averaged 1,053,000 barrels per day, up 46,000 on the week. More news online at brownfieldagnews.com. I'm Brent Barnett.
4: I'm Nicole Heslip with Agribusiness News. I'm Brownfield. For corn that delivers the highest yield potential, strongest pest protection, and most flexible weed management, trust the leader in genetic technology, Pioneer Brand Corn. Ag Secretary Brooke Rollins says President Trump's temporary increase in imported ground beef supplies is helping lower prices for consumers.
5: We have seen some relief.
4: Speaking with reporters Tuesday, Rollins didn't cite specific beef price data, but she said the president's import directive is producing results.
5: The EO actually says that the Secretary of Agriculture will be analyzing and reviewing, and I will tell you that she certainly has very closely and advising the president and the White House on exactly what is happening.
4: However, a recent American Farm Bureau Federation analysis found only modest movement in retail ground beef prices following the import expansion. Rollins says the 90-day action was designed to address near-term price pressures, and it's not intended to be a long-term strategy.
5: To bring more of that lean beef in that normally we import anyway, that in fact that could potentially help solve some of the cost of ground beef, especially for our lower socioeconomic Americans.
4: The 90-day policy is expected to expire at the end of November. A Wisconsin producer says talk of increased beef imports have been good for his freezer beef business. Doug Rabout tells Brownfield.
6: That part of our market has picked up here recently. I get a lot of calls from people that just heard about us through friends and stuff, and we're getting scheduled out quite a ways with that market.
4: He says increased demand makes it tempting to expand his 100-head herd. However,
6: where we don't have the dairy cows to raise our own, buying the feeders gets expensive. So to increase, that's not something that we're really looking at right now.
4: Leveraging innovation in the next generation of ag equipment. Brownfield's Kellen Havikin has more.
7: Claas Group CEO Jan Hendrik Moore says the next era of technology will focus on sustainability and efficiency.
8: So fuel consumption, for example, is a topic, and if you would be able to make available machines consuming 5 or 10 or maybe even 15% points less compared to previous machine generations, it's a huge advantage.
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7: 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I'm Callan Havikin for Brownfield.
4: Find more coverage and other ag news at brownfieldagnews.com. I'm Nicole Heslip with Brownfield.
9: 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It's a heartbeat. 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At Brownfield Ag News, we tell those stories while delivering the markets, weather, policy, and innovation that shape rural America. 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
10: Thursday, soybeans, corn, cattle, and hogs were lower. I'm John Perkins with a Brownfield Market Update. 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Soybeans were lower on profit-taking and technical selling. The trade's expecting good harvest progress ahead of a return to rainy conditions in some key U.S. growing areas. Export sales are below average for beans, but U.S. prices are competitive against Brazil over the near term. November was down a dime at 1287 and a half, and January was 10 and a quarter lower at 1304 and a quarter. December bean meal was $8.20 lower at $357.60. December soybean oil was 24 points higher at $67.92. Corn was down modestly on profit taking and technical selling, but did hold above some key support points. It's watching harvest activity and assessing quality concerns in parts of the region. Export sales were larger than average, mainly to Mexico and Colombia. December was down 1¾ at $5.25. March was 1¾ lower at $5.15¼. And wheat was down on profit-taking and technical selling. Traders are monitoring U.S. winter wheat planting, along with the export situation out of the Black Sea. U.S. export sales are up on the week, but overall demand remains slow due to relatively high U.S. prices. December Chicago was 3¼ lower at $6.83¼. December Kansas City was down 2¼ at $7.36¼. December Minneapolis was 4¼ lower at $7.06. Live and feeder cattle were lower, with box beef down at midday, getting ready for direct trade. December live was 22 lower at 223.55, and February was down 70 at 225.85. November feeders were 92 lower at 334.87. And hogs were down on technical weakness and the recent trend in pork. December was 50 lower at 68.60. February was down 5 at 69.87. Brent Barnett has your full look at the cash livestock markets after this brief break.
11: David Crowley thinks he can be governor, but he made a mess as Milwaukee County executive. Crowley failed to renew the county health plan. Here's what the press had to say.
12: Milwaukee County's healthcare debacle, health insurance for thousands of employees and families lapsing without notice.
13: County Executive David Crowley sent out a statement saying mistakes were made.
14: The county still needs to get answers about what the heck happened.
11: But when reporters asked David Crowley,
14: "Do you know what went wrong here?"
11: Crowley shook his head and walked away. If that wasn't enough, Crowley mismanaged the county budget so badly he gave residents their largest property tax hike in 15 years. He nearly doubled the sales tax and slashed funding for health and transit services for citizens in need. David Crowley, incompetent, unprepared, unfit to be governor. Paid for by Right Direction Wisconsin PAC, not authorized by any candidate or candidate's agent or committee.
1: Direct cash cattle trade activity remains slow late in the week. Bids of 340 to 345 dressed are currently on the table in Nebraska, but otherwise no packer interest has developed. Box beef closed lower, with choice down 77 cents at 374.85. Select down 248 at 351.73. Estimated cattle slaughter was 101,000 head, down 8,000 on the week and down more than 12,000 on the year. Cash hogs were mixed at the close on Thursday. Barrels and gilts at the National Daily Direct closed 7 cents higher, with a base range of 69 to 80. The Iowa Minnesota was up 61 cents at 73.32. Pork values were down 207 at the close at 79.64. Estimated hog slaughter was 493,000 head, up 16,000 on the week and up nearly 1,000 on the year. I'm Brent Barnett. Brownfield.
7: 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I'm Kellen Havikin, and here at Brownfield Ag News, my team and I believe those voices deserve to be heard. 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
1: 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Direct cash cattle trade activity remains slow. Bids of 340 to 345 dressed were on the table in Nebraska, but otherwise no packer interest has developed. At Clarinda Livestock in Iowa on Thursday, feeder steers sold with a higher undertone and heffers were selling mostly $4 to $15 higher. USDA says demand was good for a moderate supply. Feeder supply included 47% steers and 60% of the offering was over 600 pounds. Feeder steers at 552 pounds brought $393 and feeder heifers at 958 pounds sold for $294.25. Boxed beef closed lower with choice down 77 cents at $374.85, select down 248 at $351.73. Estimated cattle slaughter was 101,000 head. Cash hogs were mixed at the close with a very light negotiated run at the major direct markets to end the day, only adding a handful of head between the open and close. It looks like most buyers were just clearing up their near-term needs after moving solid numbers earlier in the week at lower prices. Barrows and gilts at the National Daily Direct closed 7 cents higher with a base range of $69 to $80. Butcher hog prices at the Midwest cash markets were steady, with barrows and gilts priced at $60 in Dorchester, Wisconsin. Pork values were $2.07 lower at the close at $79.64. Estimated hog slaughter was 493,000 head. At the CME, live and feeder cattle futures were lower on the signs of slowing beef demand and follow-through selling ahead of this week's direct trade. Lean hog futures were down modestly on technical weakness and the recent trend in wholesale pork. I'm Brent Barnett with Brownfield.
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16: Harvest quality concerns and disappointing corn prices could change how farmers market their grain this fall. I'm Kara Hart, and this is Managing for Profit on Brownfield. Sam Hudson with Corn Belt Marketing says some producers might be looking to sell soybeans for cash flow while holding on to corn for better pricing opportunities.
2: Especially when you look at what the market's done, I think it's easy to expect that a lot of producers out there probably feel jaded from what the corn market's done. After being in such a range-bound, pattern for basically 3 or 4 years, and now we finally tried to break out of that. The extent of that breakout may actually depend more on South America's weather than even ours. Finding a seller in this corn market is going to be almost be necessitated on the fund side of things. And to get them to continue to liquidate, you got to give them reasons to do it. I think the farmer has generally sold enough here ahead of harvest on some better yields than what we're getting. And so I think that natural hedge pressure is going to be relatively light into the end of the campaign here. Where farmers, may use the beans for revenue. They may not want to put those bad beans in a bin, so they get that for cash flow and maybe are in a storage deficit on corn is what they thought here this summer.
16: Harvest quality issues are being monitored closely.
2: Seems like the issue with the discoloration of beans when they're black and tan and that brown and the mold, it seems like that's hitting these areas that have these late rains more than anything. The southern I-80 corridor could be a good example of that, and kind of west of us, Iowa, parts of Nebraska, even northern Kansas. We are definitely, experiencing some of the purple-hued and pinkish-hued beans that are tied to Enlist E3 beans. Not too concerned about that, though. That's not a big dockable offense, if at all. I think these discolored beans could impact the container market first and foremost because they're very picky about what they're getting there. You could see some premiums for that market if you've got an avenue to sell some good quality beans. On the crush side of things, I think the only concern is just if you've got, really, really bad quality, not necessarily just purple, but bad quality where there's a seed coating problem or if they're shriveled up or like I said, moldy, because that could affect the yield or the quality of the meal that's coming out. And that's where it could potentially be subject to discounts as we get further and deeper into this crop.
16: He says he doesn't think the quality issue should impact overall U.S. crop production.
2: I think as you get into the back end of harvest, when some of these commercials and end users get full, there may be some concern on like the brown and discolored beans, if they've got mold and stuff in them. I don't worry too much about the Enlist situation with the purple or pinkish hues. I think that's going to be, just tucked into the fold. I think it's going to be more about if you've got moldy beans or really, poor quality where you can't store them. And eventually that could also impact your crush yields. I think it's really difficult to try to estimate that on the front end, though. And keep in mind, it becomes more of a soy oil issue than it even does a bean issue, because if you have lower soy oil yields, you can't necessarily crush more beans to get that oil. We are up against our capacities there. We saw that last year. And so I think that's where the shortage would come if this is going to be a real tangible situation from a crush yield standpoint.
16: Hudson's also keeping a close eye on USDA's report out today.
2: Primarily for corn, obviously. We've heard a lot of tough early yields. I don't know if there's going to be enough objective data done to see a big flashing of it, but I would expect it to come down. Keep in mind, though, we've got a slow start to our export season, and so there's a little bit of offset factor that you could see there, whether that comes in November or December. I think the trade's got to be looking at that as kind of a long-term deal. For soybeans, we've had pretty good reports for yield overall, but the extent of those corn yield cuts will dictate what the market can do. And keep in mind, we're going to be close to finishing up this bean harvest here in areas where we're able to get started. We were held off for a long time, but you're going to have a lot of beans harvested in a 7 to 10 day window, after which we'll switch right back to corn.
16: Hudson says farmers should continue monitoring local basis, futures spreads, and South American production as they evaluate marketing opportunities in the months ahead. I'm Kara Hart, and this is Managing for Profit on Brownfield.
17: 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She says the contest will help her grow her business.
18: We will be taking the $20,000 and putting it aside towards our first scaled production run with a co-manufacturer. So right now I still produce and make Disco Cow myself and distribute it in a licensed commercial kitchen. So that money will go towards automating that and getting Disco Cow into the hands of more consumers and expanding our retail presence and really just taking it from a founder-led production to scaled manufacturing, which I'm really excited about.
17: The Midwest Dairy Accelerator is a 10-week virtual program that's designed by Midwest Dairy with innovation advisory firm Venture Fuel to help emerging food and beverage brands scale products that feature Midwest Dairy. Midwest Dairy CEO Corey Scott says the program helps equip startups with expertise and connections to strengthen the dairy category. It also can ultimately help grow demand for dairy products, which in turn provides price support for producers. I'm Megan Grebner with Healthy Living on Brownfield.
1: 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At Brownfield Ag News, we believe those voices deserve to be heard. 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
19: Tranquil weather continues on throughout much of the Midwest. Corn and bean complex, a pattern shift getting underway back westward on the plains. Significant and welcome moisture there, too. Wide-ranging temperatures with weather eyes focused on Isaias making landfall later on tonight along the central Gulf Coast. Good Friday morning, everyone. It's agriculture meteorologist Greg Solier back in with your ag weather today right here on Brownfield Ag News. And the string continues on yesterday across the wide area of the Corn Belt. Opportunities for outdoor work, harvest-related duties, even some of the wettest areas of Iowa making a little more progress coming off some of that record-setting rainfall for the month of September, centered around Des Moines and points west-northwest from there. And coincidentally, it's a return to a wetter weather pattern, but this time on the opposite side of the spectrum.
20: spectrum where there's been some yield loss and disappointing yields at that over parts of the upper Midwest, Red River Valley of the North, and points on westward, especially across some of those spring grain areas and soybean areas of the Dakotas. There, it's a frontal boundary into position here for this morning. It meanders actually from Big Sky Country, cutting across the Black Hills, then extends all the way down into the Tennessee Valley, beginning to take shape as a warm front, and already a couple of spotty showers and even a rumble of thunder breaking out into sections of Iowa. That activity will be hit and miss, but make its way through the southern Great Lakes region over the next 24 to 36 hours, including southern Wisconsin, northern Illinois, and points on to the east. Meanwhile, the web of pressure lines getting packed, the winds will be picking on up, and so will temperatures across much of the northern and central plains, with readings into the 80s to low 90s today, middle 80s to mid 90s for the day tomorrow, and that aforementioned south wind to 30 miles per hour. And so it goes, fast drying, moisture reduction, evaporative losses where needed, maybe some opportunity to quicken the pace on winter replanting operations central and south sections of the plains before that frontal boundary and upper air disturbance moving in across the Pacific Northwest, and then perhaps some tropical remnant moisture from a couple of features once again in the eastern Pacific will increase rain showers, some thunderstorm activity across the plains into the western and northern Corn Belt areas later on into the weekend, early next week, and enough cool air return, particularly across some of the northern and central peaks of the Rockies and then into the high plains areas to see a shift over to some snow. So some chillier days as expected into areas near the Canadian border and back westwards the divide. Meanwhile, late summer feel will continue on with upper 70s and 80s and even a few low 90s expected into the weekend over sections of the southwestern Corn Belt. Now, Isaias making a run into the central Gulf Coast areas right around maybe Panama City, a track to the north-northwest up into about the Missouri Boot Hill, due east from there over the back end of the weekend early next week. Wide and expansive, a half a foot of rain over those cotton fields, not good news over the southeastern states, mid-Atlantic region, upwards of a quarter to maybe an inch expected along and south of the I-70 corridor will get in the way of outdoor work and harvest-related duties later on into the weekend, early next week as well over the southern Corn Belt. I'm Greg Solier with your Ag Weather
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20: today.
21: Lots of sunshine today with daytime highs approaching 64. Winds out of the northeast, 5 to 10 miles per hour. Partly cloudy skies, tonight lows level off around 52. Mainly clear skies, tomorrow highs level off around 78. Sunshine expected Sunday with highs in the mid-70s, slight chance of thunderstorms Monday. For WOCO Radio, I'm weatherology meteorologist Jennifer Wojcicki. Currently 34.
22: She is probably the most well-known Native American woman in our country's history, a lady vital to the success of an incredible journey over two centuries ago. The story is this edition of The American Countryside.
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22: As David Borlaug explains, our knowledge of Sacagawea began when Lewis and Clark encountered her husband, Touchant Charbonneau, at Fort Mandan on their journey to explore the West.
26: From the journals we know, they were not overly impressed with Charbonneau, but they did take note of his two Shoshone wives. And most historians do believe that Sacagawea was born among the Shoshone. They knew they would need to be trading with the Shoshone for horses. And so that was something they saw early on of value.
22: Sacagawea performed many important tasks in guiding the group, and when she did negotiate for horses, she received an unexpected gift.
26: while she was interpreting with the Shoshone chief to trade for horses, the realization struck that she was talking to her long-lost brother.
0: By the end of the journey, Lewis and Clark realized that Charbonneau's wife may have been more valuable to the journey than most others on the expedition.
26: Charbonneau is who was hired. He was who got paid. But as William Clark wrote at the end of the expedition, it was a tragedy that they could not pay Sacagawea for all the services that she rendered. Clearly, she was viewed as an integral, valuable part of the expedition.
0: When Lewis and Clark traveled back to St. Louis in 1806, Sacagawea, her husband, and child remained where they had begun their trip. Sacagawea is believed to have died at about the age of 25, yet her young life greatly impacted one of the most famous journeys in the nation's history. Traveling the countryside at Fort Mandan, North Dakota, I'm Andrew McRae.

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1: Wisconsin Radio Network News. I'm Matt Kelly. State health officials say Wisconsin's seen more than 250 measles cases this year. The majority of confirmed or probable cases have been found in Lafayette, Iowa, and Grant counties, nearly all of them in people who were unvaccinated. We Energy's customers will be getting a bill credit this fall.
2: According to the utility.

0: Tiffany. If you applied for an extension on your taxes, now's the time to get them done.
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4: Wisconsin's convenience store chain fell to fifth place in this year's rankings from the American Customer Satisfaction Index. Quick Trip earning 79 of 100 possible points, tied with Murphy USA, the La Crosse-based chain dropping 6 points from its first place 2025 ranking, finishing behind Michigan-based Meijer, Oklahoma-based Quick Trip, that's Q-U-I-K, and Sheetz and Wawa, both based in Pennsylvania. It did edge out Buc-ee's by 2 points. The rankings based on survey responses from more than 9,000 participants who rated experiences and described overall satisfaction with features like reward programs, product variety, and store hours. Bob Haig, Wisconsin Radio Network.
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3: Claudia Margaret Oswald Cohn, 73 years of age, passed away on September the 22nd at Meadowbrook Nursing Home, Ocala Falls. Claudia was born January 5th, 1953 in Milwaukee. Visitation will be held Friday, October the 9th from 9 to 11 a.m. at St. Mary's Catholic Church, Henrietta Avenue, Crivitz. A funeral mass for Claudia Cohn will follow 11 a.m., burial at the Forest Home Cemetery North, luncheon at St. Mary's Catholic Church following the burial, Road Sharpota Funeral Home and Crematory of Crivitz assisting the family with the arrangements for Claudia Cohn. We have the death notice of Robert Wayne April Sr. He passed away September the 28th. He was born May 21st, 1953, in Morgan. Visitation for family and friends will be on Saturday, October 17th, from 9 until time of services, 12 noon, at St. John Lutheran Church of Morgan, officiated by Pastor Katie Tomalanvik. We have the death notice of Oscar Ozzy Karduski, 75 years of age, Ocala Falls. He passed away on Wednesday evening, September the 30th. He was born October the 7th, 1950, in Ocala Falls. Visitation for Oscar Ozzy Karduski will be held after 9 a.m. Saturday, October the 10th, at Jones Funeral Service, Ocala Falls, with a service at 12 noon. Burial to follow in Woodlawn Cemetery, Oconto Falls. We have the death notice of Robert John Brayton, 67 years of age, of Crivitz, passed away on October the 2nd. He was born September 1st, 1959, a graduate of the Goodman Armstrong Creek High School, 1978, and joined the Marines. Bob served for 4 years and then married Nancy DeBlay on June 1st, 2004. He worked for U-Haul

0: for many years. He is survived by his wife, Nancy, four daughters, a son, and many grandchildren, also a sister and six brothers. Arrangements are incomplete and will be announced by Road Sharapata Funeral Home.
1: Lots of sunshine today with daytime highs approaching 64. Winds out of the northeast, 5 to 10 miles per hour. Partly cloudy skies tonight, lows level off around 52. Mainly clear skies tomorrow, highs level off around 78. Sunshine expected Sunday with highs in the mid-70s, slight chance of thunderstorms Monday. For WOCO Radio, I'm weatherology meteorologist Jennifer Wojcicki. Right now, 33.
2: Week 5 of the NFL season kicked off in Arlington last night. It was Tampa Bay ending their winless drought with a 24-16 victory over the Cowboys. I'm Bill Scott with sports. Bucky Irving carried the offense for Tampa Bay. He totaled 175 yards and two touchdowns. As the Bucs improve to 1-4, Dallas drops to 2-3. Packers have one more practice day today before facing the Bears at Lambeau Field on Sunday. Even with Chicago playing a backup quarterback, the Bears still favored at Lambeau. This game was originally slated to kick at 3:25, but was flexed to a noon start. Packers safety Javon Bullard asked if the players are offended by that move.
3: I ain't gonna lie, it don't really matter what time we play. We're trying to kick that. You know, so that's the idea of it, you know, whether it's at 7:15, 8:15, 1 o'clock, 3:45, like, it don't really matter. We playing the Bears. They don't like us. We don't like them. It's going to be prime time for us regardless.
2: Packers made a roster move yesterday, signing running back Pierre Strong Jr. to the active roster from the practice squad. Guardians managed to stave off elimination once again, knocking off the White Sox 9-5 in Chicago. Best of five series tied 2-2 and headed back to Cleveland for Game 5 on Saturday. Brewers and Dodgers off until Sunday evening when they play Game 1 of the NLCS at AmFam Field. Pat Murphy has one of the best pitching staffs in baseball, and the ship is driven by catcher William Contreras.
4: He's an incredible competitor. The intensity that he has, the way he handles that pitching staff, they know he means business, and they know he expects a lot. And that's what great catchers do. They connect with their pitchers, and they demand, hey, this is what you got to do. And he's that way, and he calls the game himself, and it's underrated what this guy does, and offensively what he does for us.
2: Women's college volleyball, 7th-ranked Badgers sweeping number 24 Illinois in Champaign on Thursday night. And there's college hockey on tap this weekend, 7th-ranked Badger men at number 19 Minnesota State tonight. Top-ranked Badger women play at number 2 Ohio State. Bill Scott, Wisconsin Radio Network.
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6: In high school sports report from Thursday night, in football action, it was Leon Obeen over North Dickinson by a score of 42-26. Algoma knocked off Oneida 30-14. It was Peshtigo over Oconto 14-0. Sevastopol 46-14 over Gibraltar. Lena took care of Niagara 46-22. It was O'Connell Falls over Southern Dora 39-7. Bondwell shut out Sturgeon Bay 69-0. Today's action, it's going to be Fox Valley Lutheran hosting Wapaka, Xavier at Shawano, Winneconne on the road to Sheboygan Falls, and Seymour at New London. Also today, Manitowoc Lincoln at Sheboygan North, Green Bay West at Notre Dame, Oshkosh North travels to Green Bay East, and Menasha at Sheboygan South, Ashwaubenon at Appleton West, Bayport hosts Green Bay Preble, De Pere hosting Pulaski and West De Pere at Green Bay Southwest. Northwoods League tonight, Crandon at Northland Pines, Clintonville hosting Shiocton Crivets will entertain Wyawega Fremont and Manawa hosting Coleman. In today's action in cross country, O'Connell Falls will be at Luxembourg Casco. Oconto cross country team will be at Luxembourg Casco. Coleman will also be at Luxembourg Casco for cross country. Add Surring to the cross country meet in Luxembourg-Casco. Peshtigo Boys Soccer will be at Wrightstown. Algoma Varsity Volleyball will be hosting Denmark. Southern Door Cross Country Team will be at Luxembourg-Casco. Sturgeon Bay Cross Country Teams will be at Luxembourg-Casco. Add Kewaunee to Luxembourg-Casco's Cross Country Meet. That's a look at our high school sports report for today. I'm Larry Walters reporting.
7: Here's another message from that auction team of Colonels Yope and Yope. Pull them out, here we go, with a lot 29, what did it give for?
6: We have a real estate pickup, tools, sporting goods, and household items. Auction for Mike Strong, 230 5th Street in Oconto. You're going to head east on Main Street. You're going to turn by the fire station and head south on County Highway S. Then 5 blocks south to 5th Street, then 1 block to the corner of 5th and Willow. This is Saturday, October 10th. Sale starts at 10 o'clock in the morning. 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There'll be real estate, home, and shed. A 1930s bungalow, 3-bedroom, 1.5-story home with vinyl siding, replaced windows, steel roof, and aluminum soffits. The shed is 24 by 38 with vinyl siding, 2 overhead doors. This garage is 20 years old and has a concrete floor, finished walls, separate shop hobby area. The large corner lot is 2 city lots with some nice shade trees and concrete driveway. Home is served by municipal water, sewer, natural gas, and utilities. 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

0: David Crowley thinks he can be governor, but he made a mess as Milwaukee County executive. Crowley failed to renew the county health plan. Here's what the press had to say.
1: Milwaukee County's healthcare debacle, health insurance for thousands of employees and families lapsing without notice.
2: County Executive David Crowley sent out a statement saying mistakes were made.
3: The county still needs to get answers about what the heck happened.
0: But when reporters asked David Crowley,
3: "Do you know what went wrong here?"
0: Crowley shook his head and walked away. If that wasn't enough, Crowley mismanaged the county budget so badly he gave residents their largest property tax hike in 15 years. He nearly doubled the sales tax and slashed funding for health and transit services for citizens in need. David Crowley, incompetent, unprepared, unfit to be governor. Paid for by Right Direction Wisconsin PAC, not authorized by any candidate or candidate's agent or committee.

0: lots of sunshine
1: today with daytime highs approaching 64. Winds out of the northeast, 5 to 10 miles per hour.
0: Partly cloudy skies
1: tonight, lows level off around 52.
0: Mainly clear skies
1: tomorrow, highs level off around 78.
0: Sunshine expected
1: Sunday with highs in the mid-70s.
0: Slight chance of thunderstorms
1: Monday. For WOCO Radio, I'm weatherology meteorologist Jennifer Wojcicki.
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2: Hi, I'm Artemis Good, your host for Artie's Time Warp. 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
3: Mitch Anthony here with today's Daily Dose. Dr. Viktor Frankl, Auschwitz survivor and author of the classic book Man's Search for Meaning, once wrote, "To the degree you pursue happiness, to that same degree, happiness will elude you." This is known as the happiness paradox. When you spend your efforts, resources, and energy on achieving it, it eludes your grasp. When you resign yourself to the subtler joys and pleasures of life, happiness abounds. Many people struggle with this paradox. Schopenhauer wrote, "Man is never happy but spends his whole life in striving after something he thinks will make him so." Lord Byron said, "There comes forever something between us and what we deem our happiness." Robert Burns wrote, "If happiness has not seat and center in the breast, you may be wise or rich or great, but never can be blessed." The happy person is one who responds with tranquility, with joy, and with hope in all circumstances. And Dr. Frankl's prescription for happiness? Happiness is a byproduct of giving yourself to something larger than yourself, or giving yourself to another in love. This is Mitch Anthony reminding you once again that life is whatever you make it. 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

0: Hot, dry conditions can stress crops during the growing season. A senior agronomist with Yara says foliar nutrition can help compensate when stress reduces a crop's ability to take up nutrients. Marcus Broughton says,
1: photosynthesis is the combination of water and carbon dioxide in the presence of sunlight to create carbohydrates and oxygen as a byproduct. And in order for that to happen, that plant needs to be actively photosynthesizing, respiring. And that's actually what's drawing those other nutrients into the crop. And when we get into a stressful situation, sometimes that begins to slow down.
0: That's when growers may need another way to get nutrients into the plant.
1: Foliar nutrition allows us to deliver those nutrients almost in a surgical way to overcome and help that crop kind of deal with those stressful situations.
0: For more information about managing crop nutrition in drought, heat, and smoke, or to reach a Yara representative, go to yara.us.
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0: Lots of sunshine today with daytime highs approaching 64. Winds out of the northeast, 5 to 10 miles per hour. Partly cloudy skies tonight, lows level off around 52. Mainly clear skies tomorrow, highs level off around 78. Sunshine expected Sunday with highs in the mid-70s, slight chance of thunderstorms Monday. For WOCO Radio, I'm weatherology meteorologist Jennifer Wojcicki. Right now, 33.
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2: 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That's the Trunk or Treat, the third annual, at Holy Trinity Parish, Saturday, October 31st from 4 until 7 p.m. Holy Trinity's Parish Auction will be on Saturday, November 14th. 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That's the 39th annual Holy Trinity Parish Auction, Saturday, November 14th. Doors open at 5 p.m. Auction starts at 6 p.m. Abrams, I have another farmer's market. It'll be on Sunday, October 18th in the Town Square Main Street from 10 a.m. to 1 p.m. Discover a fantastic array of local treasures. 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Again, that will be on Monday, October 19th from 3 to 5 p.m. at the Farnsworth Public Library in Oconto, Wisconsin Science Week. Peshtigo Women's Club will have their fall craft show on October 10th from 8 a.m. to 2 p.m. This will be at the Peshtigo Early Learning Center, 341 North Emory Avenue in Peshtigo. 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It's Rocky Horror Picture Show Late Night Film Screening. 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On Friday, October 30th from 9 a.m. to 11 p.m. at the Bayshore Arts Center, 750 West Bayshore Street in Marinette. 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

Politicians love to make big promises, but if you look at their record, you'll find out what they really value. Take Congressman Tom Tiffany's agenda. In Washington, D.C., Congressman Tiffany voted for tax cuts for the ultra-rich and against tax cuts for working families. In Congress, Tiffany voted for cuts to Social Security services and Medicare. Tiffany even voted to give data center operators a $68 billion tax cut while electric bills went up. Do you think data center operators need billions in tax cuts? David Crowley has an agenda focused on the basics. As a county executive, David Crowley worked with both parties to balance the budget, create jobs, and lower property taxes. Crowley has three daughters and a bipartisan approach to getting things done. So what plan is better for you? Congressman Tiffany's extreme agenda or David Crowley's plan to focus on the basics? Paid for by Protect Our Wisconsin.

0: David Crowley has told us exactly who he is. On Illegal Immigration, his own words say it all.
1: And when it comes down to the immigration, when it comes down to the LGBTQ community, I always say, I'm not an ally, I'm an accomplice. I'm gonna be with you no matter what.
0: Crowley says he'd make Wisconsin a sanctuary state and make you foot the bill for benefits for illegal immigrants. In Dane County, a repeat drunk driver here illegally killed two teenagers.
1: I'm an accomplice.
0: In Fond du Lac, an illegal immigrant tied up and blindfolded a 12-year-old girl to rape her.
1: I'm an accomplice.
0: In Milwaukee, a drunk illegal immigrant killed a Special Olympian on his way to church with his parents.
1: I'm an accomplice.
0: David Crowley said it himself.
1: I'm not an ally, I'm an accomplice. I'm gonna be with you no matter what.
0: David Crowley, fighting for illegal immigrants, not you.
2: Paid for by Tiffany for Wisconsin.

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1: Now, this news update on Wisconsin Radio Network. State health officials say Wisconsin's seen more than 250 measles cases this year. The majority of confirmed or probable cases have been found in Lafayette, Iowa, and Grant counties, nearly all of them in people who are unvaccinated. Former President Barack Obama endorsed Milwaukee County Executive David Crowley for governor in a social media post Thursday. It comes a day after President Trump reiterated his endorsement of Congressman Tom Tiffany. A new online resource guides Wisconsin families to trusted teen mental health information. Wisconsin Out of School Time Alliance program coordinator Jennifer Smith.
2: The effort was really to compile a one-stop location where individuals, teens themselves, or adults in their lives can come to the website and find resources on a variety of topics.
1: Smith says those topics have been vetted and compiled so they're easy to access and people know they're reliable. 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Today.

0: Morning, WLCO Stereo Fam, O'Connell, Wisconsin, on this Friday morning, beautiful Friday morning. With us is Representative Jeff Mersaw. He's going to announce his run for presidency.
1: Yeah.
0: No, I'm only kidding. Don't want to do that to you, do we?
1: No. Actually, though, last night I got a bumper sticker that says Ted Nugent for president. And I think a lot of people might vote for him.
0: You know what? It's about the most... Yeah, again, I've followed Ted Nugent for a long time, not only with his music, but with his fundamental rights, you know,
1: yep,
0: for owning hunting rifles and such.
1: Yep.
0: And I followed him. Well, someday I'd like to meet the man.
1: Yeah, and I seen him last night. He was at a sportsman's rally and just trying to get our hunters and fishermen out to vote. And a lot of them don't, like half of those folks don't vote. So they've been having rallies all over the whole Wisconsin state. And there was in last night, it was there. Next weekend, it's going to be in Waukesha. But, yeah, it was pretty neat to see him and see his perspective. And he's all about the Constitution and hunting rights and, you know, and God. And it just, yeah. He's got a really good message. And it was really neat, and he played his guitar and sang a song, Fred Bear, and yeah, so it was a good, fun evening to be at the Epic Event Center.
0: You know, man's a smart man. I mean, very, very intelligent, knows a lot more.
1: Yeah.
0: You know? But, yeah, it's good to see him up here. Like I said, I wish
1: and,
0: I
1: and doesn't mix any up. Words either.
0: No, I mean, he doesn't.
1: He tells it the way it is. Yeah.
0: Yeah, it's just, and really, when you look at Wisconsin being a great sports state between hunting, fishing, you know, a lot of great lakes. Friend of mine in a party came back with a black bear, bear hunting.
1: Wow, season. Nice. Yep, and there's enough of those up in the woods too.
0: Yeah,
1: quite a few. You know, population is thriving there, and I actually this year guys that hunt and whatever. I have a fellow that. You know, follows bear really close, says that the abundance of berries and stuff in the woods kept them pretty well fed this summer. So,
0: yeah, this was a long season for them.
1: Yeah.
0: As far as, you know.
1: But, you know, the other thing is we need to manage bear, right. You know, because we've seen, like, out in Colorado, and I know on the news they blamed it because they've slackened up on their hunting and tags that they give out for hunting.

0: now the bear had migrated into some of the large towns.
1: Yeah.
0: Seen one of them at a farmer's market eating sourdough bread, and it's just like, you know. And they said as long as we're going to lessen up, they're going to get braver, and they're going to come down to where the population is.
1: But, you know, it seems to be even here that they're becoming more and more. But you know, it's funny because the deer population in the city of Volcano we haven't seen them in a while, but we had like three doe that used to walk right past the house and they look at
0: sure.
1: you
0: yeah, and yeah.
1: go from one from the water to
0: one set of hostas to the next.
1: Yeah. And nothing you could do about it.
0: Yeah. And you know, and that has come up in the legislature a number of times, you know, in some places like Milwaukee and whatever, and we have passed laws that you can hunt inside the city limits with a bow and arrow, you know, that, but you can only shoot downwards, so you have to be elevated, and you can't be shooting across somebody else's property. So,
1: right.
0: Just trying to keep some of those, because some of those populations are getting bigger and bigger, and they're just, you know, you can't control them, control the population by hunting, you know, in an urban area. So it just we need to take and make sure, because otherwise people hit them with their cars right in the middle of the city.
1: And they're starting, you know, they're getting, you know, as you said, they're getting brave.
0: Yes. Yep.
1: I mean, the same thing because, I don't know if I can find it. I got a message the other day from one of our friends.
0: You know, and the other thing is, too, the wolf population.
1: Yeah.
0: We've seen this this last week that the federal agents went in and shot 9 wolf up in the northern part of the state because they were threatening human health.
1: Yeah, that's what I was going to show you.
0: If I could find it.
1: That somebody, he was out doing chores. And this showed up in his yard.
0: Oh, my. Oh, sure. Sure.
1: A wolf.
0: Yep. That isn't a German Shepherd.
1: No, it's not.
0: Yeah, and they're when they're hungry, I mean, they're going to kill to eat. You know, it's just, something that we have to be, you know, and I think that last night the rally was all about, having a wolf hunt, you know. And making sure that we control that population so they don't start. And obviously, we can see there's enough of them. And
1: well,
0: I think the DNR has a count. There's probably at least 2,000 plus, and their count is less than that. So, but years ago, we said we were going to keep the population at 100. I mean, that's what it was set for a number of years ago. And then it was raised to 350, but now we have way more than that, and we still don't have a hunt. So,
1: right.
0: Then in Congress there is a bill to take in delist them, get them off the delisting, and last night we heard that is something that's going to be pursued pretty heavy here before Congress goes out of session. So.
1: Well, I wish they would do the same thing with daylight savings time.
0: Well, yeah. That too, you know, just. You know, everybody wants to have that daylight savings time, but then you hear the argument on TV, you know, on the news and whatever, that, you know, kids are going to be having to stand outside in the dark, you know, before the school bus.
1: Tell them to go to Alaska.
0: Yeah, I suppose.
1: Yeah, and some places in Canada
0: dark all the time.
1: Yeah, you know, all year long.
0: For months.
1: Yeah. Or they come home in the dark.
0: Yeah.
1: It all depends.
0: Yeah, so it's just, you know, and I think everybody would just like to, you know, years ago it was made for our farmers, you know, so that they wouldn't have to be out and they wouldn't have to use so much power and whatever when they're, you know, going out to milk in the morning. But, you know, that's long gone. They milk 24 hours a day now, so.
1: Right. And do you really want to have the sun come up at 4 o'clock in the morning or 5 o'clock in the morning?
0: Yeah, I know. It just, I think everybody... I don't think I've heard anybody in my lifetime here say, I want to keep daylight savings time. Everybody that talks to me wants to eliminate it. So,
1: well, like I said, those are the ones that that don't do anything at night. They don't have any kids.
0: Yeah.
1: I mean, you know, when you talk about athletics at night, you know, in the summertime, sunset 7:45, oh, well, Now the kids are on the streets the rest of the night.
0: Yeah, yeah.
1: Where if you can, I'd rather keep the daylight savings time. And it's misnomered. Come on, it's not daylight savings time.
0: Yeah.
1: It's the time that where you can people get up at 5 o'clock in the morning with the sunrise, and then the sun sets at 9:45 or 9 o'clock. You know, we get to enjoy the most of the sun. Are we gonna move our schools then to go to 7 o'clock in the morning?
0: Yeah.
1: You know, because you know, in the springtime. Or you know, instead of 8 to 5, are we gonna go 7 to 5? Or 6 to 5 or 6 to, you know, 7 to 4, you know, 6 to 3.
0: Or should we run our schools year round? You know, that's the other thing that's always come up too.
1: Well, that I think what they run, some of those countries run a trimester where they take like for us, you take the worst month off, which is January.
0: Mm-hmm.
1: So you come from the end of you go Christmas break to the last week in January, where you come back to school the last week in January.
0: Yeah.
1: And then you would somehow find the hottest month of the summer
0: and eliminate that one out
1: and take that off.
0: Yeah, yeah.
1: But they do trimesters. USC does trimesters in college.
0: And I know, you know, with schools and upgrades and whatever, I've been to a number of them here lately, and it just, you know, Peshtigo had their opening before school, and Krivitz is working on theirs and finishing up theirs in a grade school. So it's pretty nice. You know, you go into Peshtigo, and they have air conditioning throughout the school. Because, I mean, in some schools that don't have it, I tell you, those kids are just get pretty rambunctious when it gets so hot in school.
1: The office was the only place
0: you didn't mind sitting in the office once in a while.
1: No, actually, we always had fans in the window.
0: Yeah, yeah. So it just, but, you know, all that costs money, you know, to install all that stuff and whatever. And but it's, I think it's when it comes summertime, you know, before they end up in May and June, it's just like, it's nice to have air conditioning.
1: But you know the other thing that's kind of nice is that they've updated their windows and stuff to be more energy efficient.
0: Sure.
1: Now those windows were not back when I went to school weren't energy efficient.
0: Absolutely not.
1: In the wintertime, you didn't go even near that window. Otherwise, you had a parka on.
0: Yeah. Yeah. But yeah, so it's just there's a lot of. A lot of things to think about and a lot of things that to change and whatever and hopefully change for the better.
1: Yeah, I know. That's, like I said, there's a lot. Again, schools are doing a great job. And right now it's too bad that the Senate didn't do their job.
0: Yeah, yeah.
1: I'm listening to some of the political advertising. And I said, does anybody have a brain that writes this stuff?
0: Yeah.
1: Because it was the Democrats and the certain Republicans that caused the bill to fail.
0: Yeah, yep, and that was money that's sitting there yet. Now it's $3 billion sitting in the reserves in Madison.
1: And they're afraid that they were going to run out.
0: Yeah, and now with things that are as high as they are, more tax money comes in, more they cost, more taxes taken off. So, you know that has raised from $2.4 to $3 billion now sitting there in Madison. And it's excess tax, most of it tax-related collections.
1: Why don't we hand a $1,000 check to all the retired people?
0: There you go.
1: That are on Social Security.
0: Yeah. You know, another big thing is that people have been asking me about, you know, with the cost of things is the president has signed an executive order for red-dyed fuel, you know, the off-road fuel for vehicles, which the federal tax on, I believe, is like 24, 25 cents. So, if Wisconsin was going to do it, and my question was, and I asked those questions to folks in Madison, our council, is can they just do it now? And they said, no, you can't. By the 10th of this month, they should have the regulations out on what you can do with it and how you can go about doing it or collecting your money after you use the fuel. But Because if you just put, you know, if you get stopped and you got red in instead of the green diesel fuel, it's you're going to be in trouble, you know. So,
1: well, what, you know, what's the difference between the fuels?
0: Absolutely nothing. The only thing that they're
1: just the color.
0: Yeah, just the color. They put a small amount of red dye in one to designate it as off road. And right now, off road farm equipment, certain farm vehicles can use that. Construction equipment, anything, you know, tractors, anybody's tractor, you can put off-road fuel in it, but you can't run it on the road. So it just...
1: Again, what is the difference? You know, is it really outside of a cosmetic?
0: No, there's nothing wrong. Fuels are exactly the same. So there's nothing wrong with the fuel. And it's just like, you know, farmers right now, they have to... It's kind of a balancing act because trucks that go on the road, they have to make sure they have the right fuel in them, and you know, and they have two tanks on, usually on the farm, off road and regular diesel fuel, they said that, you know, sometimes at harvest time now you got to make sure, well, which truck are you taking, and if you're taking this semi, that one was primarily used on the farm and you can't take that out on the road, and so it's a little bit confusing for them. But you know, who would really help is our people that are delivering goods down the road, and
1: right.
0: You know, truckers that are our logging industry that's using, you know, the roads to deliver timber to companies. I mean, it would help them tremendously in this time.
1: Is it because the red dye could be cheaper, or why?
0: Well, it is. The fuel is cheaper. Off-road fuel is at least federal tax on it is about 24, 25 cents, and I don't know exactly what the state tax is, but it's got to be at least 15, 20 cents for sure. So it would be considerably amount cheaper for a trucker to use the red dyed fuel.
1: I mean, you know, because right now we need that diesel to come down.
0: We absolutely do.
1: Because it's artificially increased.
0: Yeah.
1: Because they know the truckers need it.
0: They got to use it.
1: And so...
0: I know one fellow that logs, I talked to him the other day, and he was going to get it, and it was, I don't know what it was, 418 or something, 4-something. Was it 4? Or no, 6-something. For fuel, and it raised like 20, 30 cents overnight. It came down. He says, well, yesterday his guy that was going to deliver it to his bulk tank by his buildings, he says it went up 20 or 30 cents last night. So it's just like, man, oh, man.
1: We see that in regular gas.
0: Yeah. Yep.
1: It
0: was down to 404, and then overnight it jumped up again.
1: To 429.
0: Yeah.
1: Yeah, I mean, we kind of figured because the... It's the week before you had your boat show, or the fishing people coming into town.
0: Yeah, it seems like.
1: I mean, I go to Shawano. I could pay 40, 50 cents less in Shawano than I can here.
0: Yeah, the other day it was when I was in Shawano, it was $3.74, and I was in Appleton also, it was $3.74, and I thought, wow, it must have come down. I get home. No, it's 4-something at home.
1: 430.
0: Yeah, it's just like, come on. So how can they be that much cheaper in those two locations then? And I know they always say Appleton is the most reasonable fuel around, but it's just like, that's a lot of money.
1: Yeah.
0: It's a lot of fuel.
1: Well, you know, and the schools need that fuel to come down.
0: Yeah.
1: Because they did not budget
0: for their buses.
1: For this price.
0: Yep, you're right. So it's just like, I don't know when that's going to happen. They keep saying, well, when the war in Iran gets over, and that was beginning of summer when they started saying that. So we need to get it done. And
1: we're going to go back to your house, and we're going to drill for oil.
0: There you go.
1: And then pump it out of the back of your yard.
0: Yeah.
1: I mean, they said northern United States, there's a huge oil reserve underneath.
0: And there is, and we're oil independent. We don't need anybody's help, but we have this worldwide marketing that everybody pays this basically the same price across the whole world. So it's just like, you know, well, let's get out of that. We get out of other things. Let's just quit with the worldwide marketing.
1: Yeah. OPEC is gone.
0: Yeah.
1: You know, OPEC is gone because they don't agree, and... you know, Qatar and Saudi Arabia both increased their production to meet demand.
0: Mm-hmm.
1: We should meet demand, but you know, because right now electric vehicles are not the answer, because you can't get enough electricity to, and are you going to pay the higher cost?
0: You know, for electricity use. And that comes down to our transportation funding. There's a big talk about, you know, how are we going to fund transportation? Like I've said before, I've gotten a resolution from almost every county and township in the whole district saying, you know, we got to do something to have a sustainable transportation fund. And, you know, right now, gas tax is not doing it.
1: Right.
0: You know, fuel cars are more fuel efficient and electric vehicles, and it's just like we're not collecting the gas tax that we used to. And the next thing that is suggested is a tax on miles driven tax, which is
1: how are you gonna
0: well, there's states that do it, and it just and I don't know how you do it either, but it just, you know, if you go on certain roads, you're going to pay a lower rate than going on a very heavily used or one that needs a lot of maintenance. And the thing of it is, they talked about putting toll roads in too. So if you're on a toll road, you're gonna subtract that from your general miles that you're out in the country driving. And it just seems like who is going to keep track of all that?
1: Yeah, that's the basic thing. Now, when you look at that, it's now becoming double taxation.
0: Yeah. Well, you know? You wouldn't pay fuel tax. That would be gone.
1: So, oh, really?
0: Yeah, you wouldn't pay a fuel tax. This would just go strictly mileage tax. But then the other thing is, how do we capture the folks that are coming in here from out of state? I mean, it isn't fair for them to not have to pay for use on the roads either. I mean, we go to other states, and they got toll roads, and they got everything else, but you don't pay for it on a regular road, but... it just, like, somehow we have to capture that, because we have a bunch of people that come up here for tourism.
1: We're going to have a toll booth at the beginning, at the end of where the state crosses, the state line is.
0: Yeah.
1: There's going to be a toll booth to come into Wisconsin.
0: Oh, boy.
1: And a toll booth to leave the state.
0: Yeah. Yeah, it's going to...
1: You could make some money there.
0: Yeah, you probably could. I don't know if people would be really happy with that, but... You know, I read a whole article on it, because a fellow sent me an article on a number of different things, and one of them was transportation, and that was the suggestion, is the per mile, and they went through on how they're going to do it and whatever, and it seemed awfully confusing, but, you know, I don't think anybody wants to do all the paperwork for something. It's going to have to be something that's easy for people to...
1: So in other words, you're going to have to claim mileage on your tax forms.
0: Well, and it's just like, oh boy, yeah, that's not going to be very convenient for people, and people aren't going to agree with that. But the thing of it is, everybody wants, you know, everybody is screaming about the roads, you know, are in disrepair and we need to fix them.
1: Right.
0: We need to have a transportation fund that can... and sustain that.
1: Well, you used to have until somebody took the money out of it.
0: Yeah, well, that and I know at one point we took and raised the registrations. Well, that wasn't necessarily fair either, and we raised them a considerable amount on electric vehicles, but but still that doesn't capture the folks that are driving in here from out of state, you know, raising their registration. So we have to figure that out. You know, the other thing that comes up in the other articles I read a number of things on is our healthcare costs.
1: Yeah.
0: You know, they're just out of this world right now. And in the article it talked about taking in, you know, everybody pays the same. It doesn't matter what kind of risk you are or whatever. You know, there should be different categories for different things and a cheaper rate for different things, but there isn't. Everybody, you know, if this is it, you know, boom, you're going to be, you know, treated for that. And now it is, you know, from, you know, if you go into for an appointment and it's for a specific thing, if you start talking about something else, they have the right to take in and charge you more because you're on something other than what they were sent in there for, which is just, I just can't understand, you know, the reasoning behind all that. So when I go in there, I tell them that I'm not going to ask you any questions about anything else or answer anything else because I don't want to get charged more than what, you know, like going in for a physical, you know, it just, you start talking about, oh, this hurts and what can we do about that? Hey, they can give you an upcharge for talking about something else.
1: Yeah. I agree with that. And right now, I had the questionnaire from Medicare on my prescription drugs. I sent back an empty page. Probably in 2019 or something like that. I quit the prescription drugs because they're not. I don't take them anyway, and they're not helping me, and I don't have the symptoms. You know, like I don't have the asthma I used to have, so I'm not taking an inhaler. I had acid reflux for a little bit. Now I manage it with what I eat, so I don't take the medications anymore. So I can actually cancel all those medications, and why pay for something you don't need?
0: Well, believe it or not, the other day, last week, I got a letter from Pfizer.
1: Yeah.
0: I thought, what the heck is this? So I opened it up, I read it, and they says, you know, you have this, this, and this for your diabetic, your supposedly type 2 diabetic. So you're taking we're seeing that you're not filling those prescriptions
1: right.
0: Soon enough. You're not taking enough pills. I thought, holy man, I mean, they're worried about me not taking enough pills and them selling enough, and they're sending me a letter saying, we see that you haven't been regularly filling those prescriptions. So it's just like, you got to be kidding me.
1: And I got it that I need a sleep apnea test, I need an asthma test, I need a diabetes test, I have 17 tests that they want. And I'm only going to charge for all 17 of those tests.
0: Yeah.
1: And I said no. I said no to all of them.
0: Yeah.
1: I said, you know, I'm not having a problem. You know, I'm having a problem with nightmares, and thank you, Pfizer, for the nightmares.
0: Yeah.
1: You know, or drug companies for the nightmares, but outside of that, again, who's benefiting?
0: Yeah, they want to sell their pills.
1: And now they come out with new medications all the time, and now they, I took my pneumonia pill, vaccine. Okay, big deal. I refused the COVID, and I refused the flu shot, and I mean, it's going to the point where the drug companies are going to tell you what you can and can't do from now on.
0: And sometimes they are. I know, yeah. I've had folks tell me that, well, they won't give me my medication for this because I haven't gone in and taken a test for this. They, you know, you got to go in and have that checkup or whatever. And I've had that myself. You know, they won't let me have my pills that I've taken for my stent and whatever for years.
1: Well, that's what you need.
0: And they, oh, if you don't come in for your physical, we're not going to, you can't renew your prescriptions. It's like, boy, you got to be kidding me.
1: Well, I get a physical every year, for other reasons, but
0: yeah,
1: you know, because that's what's standard for athletics. You know, you go for a physical.
0: Yep. Yep.
1: You know. Yep. For athletics and stuff like that, officiating and stuff like that. So I get a physical for that. And that's the only reason why I get a physical. And matter of fact, I'm going to be dropping, you know, my quarterly checkups. And I bet you I'm going to get a call from the insurance company.
0: You need your checkups.
1: And because right now they're going to end up, right now drug companies are losing money on me because I'm not going to be taking those drugs anymore.
0: And the thing of it is, the whole thing behind this paper that I read was we need to take and redo how we look at insurance companies. I mean, they have the standard for this, that, and whatever, and that's what everybody gets charged, and it just isn't a fair system. A system pretty much is broke. So, and I'll tell you, that's going to be a real fight because they have they're a big lobbying group for sure for our insurance companies and our doctors and that. So, changing things are, you know, in just like one thing I know on the campaign trail, a number of candidates that are campaigning is transparency, you know, for what you have, procedures that you have done. And we've asked for that and made some laws on it, but not everybody is doing what they're supposed to be doing. And it's just like, you know, you should be able to, they said that would be another way, you know, you look and, okay, I got this procedure I need done. Let's see what hospital or what healthcare provider has the cheapest rate on it. and you can shop it, and that's going to bring prices down because, you know, like everything else, they said that our insurance is the only company and industry that does not have checks and balances for and transparency that you can take in. You know, you go in, you can go to any car dealer and figure out where the cheapest price is to buy a car.
1: Right.
0: And, you know, food products, different stores, but you can't do that with our insurance.
1: And you got online checks like Carfax.
0: Yeah. Yeah.
1: You know, that'll tell you if that car's been in an accident or not.
0: Yeah. And the thing of it is, the insurance companies will say, you know, well, yes, we do. And the doctors, yes, we do. We got these procedures that are on a half a page of letter that they cost this much. But it isn't a full transparent process that is taking place, and that's what we need.
1: And yet we're not talking about the independent insurance agents. We're talking about the mainstream insurance agencies.
0: Yes. Yes. You know. Yep. And it just so that has to be changed. You know, it just it's interesting to know that when I read that's the only industry that doesn't have, you know, something that people can choose on where they go and what they do, you know, for a separate procedure. So, so that's going to be a struggle, but we need to look at that. You know, on a state level, we need to look at that and see what we can do to help people's insurance policies. Because there's a lot of people are dropping their insurance because they can't afford it.
1: Right.
0: And it's that's not good.
1: And like I said, and it's funny, when Terry and I were on Marketplace, our premiums were really low. Now that when I turned 65 and had to go on Medicare, it more than tripled.
0: Yeah, and they said Medicare and Medicaid aren't exempt from this whole insurance situation either. They need to be included in on it and have their transparency, you know, given to everybody too.
1: Yeah, see, and the thing, the biggest thing I find, and then my dad got part of it, and we've been fighting it for years, about Part D. He's been part of senior care probably since its inception, right? Since he turned old enough to be part of it. And all of a sudden, now I'm still getting Part D requests. And you know, and I'm going, and I don't know how many times we went through, we fought it, and we had pages and pages and pages of proof, and nope.
0: Yeah.
1: And it's an independent person that, you know, that's not part of Medicare.
0: Yeah. Yeah. Yeah. So it just, there's lots of things that have to be fixed. And, you know, along with, we've talked about our schools and how we fund our schools and, you know, what we do with all that. And it's just, there's lots of issues out there and lots of big issues that aren't easily fixed, but we got to find some way to do it so people can, you know, move ahead with their lives and be able to, you know, buy a house and live. Because it's right now people are paying their bills and whatever, they can't afford pretty much anything else.
1: Yeah, and right now my dad, you know, being in a nursing home, 97% of his Social Security check goes to the nursing home.
0: Yeah,
1: and I still have a $50 premium to pay. Beyond that, I'm going, he's got nothing to live on.
0: Yeah, yeah, yeah.
1: I said, who, you know, come on. Somebody's got to have some intelligence here.
0: Yeah, so it's just, healthcare is a big issue. Yeah. You know, schools are a big issue. You know, the thing is, you know, we talked about road funding. That's a big issue.
1: Yeah.
0: It's just, there's so many things that need to be healthcare. You know, like I said, counties are going to be in Madison quite often to take and try to figure out what we do for their transportation stuff. So right now I'm working on, and I've gotten some suggestions from some folks. So I'm having our legislative councils go through and do a study on it, or give me some figures on, you know, what different things could we do for transportation.
1: Yeah.
0: You know, right now it just, you know, the shared revenue part of it isn't, you know, I think Marinette County maybe got $28,000, you know, in their shared revenue extra. So it just, they got a pretty big lump the first time, you know, when we switched it over because it did a backdate on it. But it isn't enough to do anything currently with. So we need to figure it out. So they're going to run some different figures. I've asked them to do some different things on cost of living, if those increases were, you know, what that would be, and on a yeah. wide basis. And I asked them to do it kind of in my district to take in and do how it would affect my district and whatever else they can think of. You know, it's cost of living or whatever we could right. fund our transportation with. And see how that plays out.
1: Well, and it's funny because growing up, the only paved roads were your highways.
0: Mm-hmm.
1: Back roads were gravel. And all they had to do is they paid a guy once a month to go grade it to flatten it out. Yeah. That's and that was the expense. There was no, you know, going on and you know, filling cracks or running blacktop or anything
0: yeah,
1: like that.
0: Yeah, and I think you go out to some states, you know, Iowa, you know, Wyoming, some of those states, you know, you're right, the only main roads are, you know, are blacktop roads. And it just are blacktop, and the rest of them are gravel or, yeah. you know, they're just not that much maintenance to it.
1: Well, we don't have to go to Hazard County type, if you know the TV show, yeah. Hazard County, where there's two... Highway 101 has two tire tracks on it, yeah. you know. And then if somebody else comes at you, somebody's got to move over.
0: Yeah. Well, but, you know, I was I've been out in Wyoming, you know, a number of years ago hunting and whatever, and their back roads get a little slick, you know. They got, you know, with the soil and whatever, but they have big sloping wide ditches. And I tell yeah. you, one guy come and I was going evidently too slow. He just come whipping around me and went right through the ditch and back out on the road and throwing yeah. mud all over. It's just like, you know, it's just, that's the kind of road you had on a back
1: right.
0: road.
1: Right. And you're spitting gravel yeah. and, you know, but yeah, that's the way it was when I grew up.
0: Yeah.
1: You know? And we used one road to go to visit my aunt, you know, and what was that? It was actually a wide road, wide enough to fit two tractors on it. You know?
0: Yeah.
1: But then again, like I said, they ran a grader over it, you know, once a month to flatten it out. Otherwise, you sat in the back of the car,
0: yeah, just bouncing.
1: And as kids, we love to do that.
0: Oh, sure.
1: And you just go, you know, across the road. I don't know how many people can remember stuff like that. Doing stuff like that,
0: yeah,
1: but
0: yeah.
1: all the bridges were spent. So in other words, you had the small incline. If you had a creek, like we had in the front yard, there was a cement bridge. They didn't put the round tubes
0: Culvert.
1: In there,
0: yep. yeah,
1: like they do today.
0: Yeah,
1: yeah, it was cement, and if it flooded, they had to come back and fix the outside of the bridges because the gravel would wash out.
0: Yep, we'd rush right around it. You know, the other thing is we, you know, we're talking about roads and whatever, you know, we're on our fall harvest, so
1: yeah.
0: we have lots of trucks and lots of farm equipment out on the road, and I know I think the other night I was told that somebody was on their scanner and a car hit a combine or whatever on 64, and I didn't hear much after that, but it was, you know, we got to be careful. You see a flashing light at night or whatever, slow down and give them the right of way because it's just they got to move their equipment, they got to get the harvest done, and there's a lot of extra semis on there calling corn silage now,
1: yeah.
0: and then they're going to be with soybeans here shortly, and it's just there's a lot of activity on the road from our farm community.
1: And honestly, today's combines have a lot of lights on it.
0: They do. They have a lot of lights, and the big heads on the front, they take them off, they ship those, or they pull those separately
1: yeah.
0: on a little trailer and mount them back on. But the combines are big, you know, they're not yeah. small, and some of our roads are small, so you just got to,
1: right.
0: you know, be careful.
1: Yeah, and the discers have got, you know, the tractors that pull the discs,
0: yeah.
1: you
0: yeah.
1: know, after they get done with the harvest,
0: yeah.
1: they are huge. And they have lots of lights on them too nowadays.
0: But the good thing is we haven't had that much you know rain at this point, you know, to make fields muddy. I remember one year, one of the farmers I was talking to said, I remember that year, and I was down at Chase, and we were coming back from Pulaski in the evening, And there was they're desperately trying to get their harvest in and their corn, and the field was muddy. And I think there was when I looked over, they were pulling one tractor with another, trying to get the stuff done. And it was just when we come out on the road, it was all mud. But you know, they're trying to finish what they have to do to harvest their crop, and so it isn't a complete loss. And so, I mean, things like that, you just got to be careful for and whatever, and slow down.
1: And they're supposed to come back when they're done
0: and clean it up
1: and scrape the roads.
0: Yep. But when they're going out, you know, that whole night, and it was getting to be late evening and getting dark. I mean, they're not going to clean the road until when every truck comes out. They're going to clean it after it gets done. So,
1: right.
0: But let's be careful and be mindful of them trying to get their work done. And a lot of times when I see one, I'll take and I'll do whatever I have to do to just let him do what he has to do, because I'm thinking, I'm in a car here. I don't have to be in that big a hurry. He's trying to, finish his work for the day. So.
1: Yeah, we went down Hogsback once, and I found the farmer's entrance to the field, and I went to that entrance to allow the tractor to come through, so he didn't have to take out a mailbox go in the ditch.
0: Yeah, it just and those guys, I mean, they're busy. They're trying to get things done, and like I said, that equipment is not small anymore. But yes, they do have pretty good warning lights on them to know that they're going down the road.
1: And again, this is also, we talked about it off the air. It's also homecoming season, O'Connell.
0: Yeah, homecoming.
1: Rivets. Well, I'm not sure who else. There's about 7 homecomings this weekend.
0: Yeah, so, be careful of the young individuals that may be out there, too. It just, any of those homecoming games or even, what they had, the bonfires, I mean, there's a lot of cars come out of those parking lots.
1: Yeah.
0: I mean, and everybody's trying to get up north, because a lot of times they're in towards the end of the week and whatever. And it just, you got to just slow down a little bit and let them out, because they're trying to get out of their facility. And there's lots of cars coming out. And I live right next to the school, so I see how many vehicles come out all the time.
1: Yeah. And coming back from Wasaki last night, they had a lineup of about 14 cars trying to get out of the school parking lot. And some of them were trying to get into, gas stations, mini marts or something, try to get something to eat and snack and go home. But it was a lot of fun last night. But the thing is, the other thing on the farmer's field, we're still working on the problem with PFAS.
0: An issue yet. But by the end of this year, we should have, the DNR should have all the application information that you can start up applying for cleanup for testing your wells and trying to take and eliminate this. And they have, they do not produce that product or use that anymore. But what it was done in the past, it's going to take a while because it's a forever chemical. It never goes away. The other thing is hemp. If you grow hemp, that actually takes and cleans the soil and cleans the PFAS out of the soil. So maybe there should be more of a, and there was a little bit of a push, but maybe there should come back and a little more of a push to grow the hemp product to take and clean up some of the fields.
1: There's a lot of usage for hemp.
0: There is lots of usage for hemp. As long as it doesn't get over a certain percentage of THC in it, then the DNR or the state agencies come in and they eliminate your field. So
1: yeah, I could see a rope length stogie out there.
0: Yeah,
1: people smoking it.
0: Yeah, but
1: not really.
0: Yeah, I know. But that's something that I know one person had mentioned. Maybe we should take and encourage more of that so that we can, that will take and eliminate the PFAS in the soil.
1: And again, that makes a lot of sense.
0: Yeah.
1: But what do you do with the waterway?
0: Yeah, you got to clean those up, and it just, and actually over in, by Tyco, Johnson Controls, they have, the plume that they designated was theirs, I think they've done 143 wells to take and clean up the water for the people that are in that area that they have designated that they're definitely right. The person that created that problem. And then there was, I know there was a, the plume got lessened, and through a lawsuit, Johnson Controls lost a lawsuit for $10 million that they paid out, and that $10 million went into the trust fund, and we just, this last month and a half, we took in and had, we went to Joint Finance, and we asked them to take and make sure that that $10 million addition to the trust fund was used specifically for about 70 homes around that plume area that have problems with their water. And because that's where the lawsuit was created, and it should stay there and not go all over the state. And actually, Joint Finance took in and said, yes, it can. That $10 million should be set aside for those specific places over by the Marinette-Peshtigo area.
1: They need it. They need it so much.
0: To have your well tested and see if you have a problem. And the other thing is... I know that the DNR would not allow, and they could have fixed a lot more water treatments with putting just a POS system, a point of a service system on a filtering system on homes, but they said no, that wasn't a long-term fix. They had to do the wells, so they did 143 deeper wells.
1: Well, they could also, do both.
0: And that's the thing. They said that, if they... were allowed to do that one way or another, they could have done a lot more, helped a lot more customers out there. And it's we're going to see whether they allow that to be done with these 70 homes that are going to be eligible for that $10 million. So, and if it would, it would take care of all those homes if it was just they are allowed to put a filter system on.
1: Yeah, again, it's just one of those things that, 20 years ago, it was the composition to save America, on pots and pans, on firefighting. Nobody knew that this was going to happen, and now all of a sudden it's happening. Do we need to put a tighter control on our,
0: we allow out more testing before it's put out on the market? And yeah, I know that's a subject that's out there because I know that I had a tour of the facility over there at Johnson Controls and they went through and the little presentation that I was involved with, they said that right now they're doing a way more extensive testing on the chemicals that they're using for firefighting and whatever. And because they said in 20, 30 years, they don't want to come back and say, oh, gee, that was bad. We shouldn't have done that either. So, but there's firefighting things with soybean oil or soybean foam or whatever. Right. There's a product that they can make out of soybeans, and which would be helpful for our farm community too to sell soybeans and.
1: Why not use Dawn? I mean, Dawn cleans up oil spills and cleans up ducks and ducklings.
0: And I don't know if it'll clean up PFAS.
1: Not PFAS, but it'll help with the firefighting.
0: Yeah, oh, sure. Yeah, and I think somebody mentioned that on one of the tours I was on, why don't we use, and I thought it was a foaming agent, like soap. And they said that doesn't necessarily do what they got to do. It doesn't work like it was told it should.
1: I'll tell you what, the kids would love it.
0: Oh,
1: they could play with the soap suds.
0: Well, every once in a while, I hate mentioning it, but you see some of the little water fountains by towns and whatever.
1: Oh, yeah.
0: They throw a little soap in there during homecoming, and it's the next morning it's all foam out, and it's just like, oh boy, yeah. So don't do that, because you can get in trouble for that.
1: Well, you can actually gum up the unit.
0: Yeah, and just.
1: But the unit's not made. It's not made for that.
0: Yeah, so just. That's why I said I hate to mention it because somebody might get
1: that's
0: idea.
1: That's why you buy these little wheels that go around in a circle and has an air pump on it and blows bubbles that way.
0: Yeah,
1: you get one of those. Get a bubble machine. Get a bubble machine.
0: Bubble machine or one of those things that you get the big thing you blow the big bubbles. Yeah.
1: Yeah. I mean, That's the most fun.
0: Yeah. So it's just, you know, we're going to be going back into session here in, you know, January. You know, it seems like a long time, but after election in November, the legislature will pick committees, and you'll start having committee meetings and going through a whole bunch of stuff. And God willing, I'll be back there and be able to take and work on a whole bunch of stuff that I got. You know, to my staff person in the office, I gave her a whole list of stuff that different comments that we had over the year, you know, the summer and whatever, to start looking at writing bills on those. And right now we're allowed to take and start writing bills with our bill drafters. So, and bringing back stuff that we had last session that didn't get done. So it's just lots of things going on.
1: And it's just a reminder, get out and vote.
0: Get out and vote. I mean, it's so important that people get out and vote. It just,
1: We don't care who.
0: Yeah, and you're right. You know, just go out and express your opinion or whatever on which side or whoever you want to vote for, and because it's that's what keeps our country going and keeps our legislature where it should be and doing whatever. So
1: well, really, when you look at it, look at the, you know, because you're part of the tribal relations.
0: Correct.
1: You know, how do you go with that?
0: It went well. Actually, we just started. We've had a couple of meetings now, and right now in the off season, we have study committees that are there, that are created, and they go through those. And my committee that I'm chairman of is the State and Tribal Relations, and that is statutorily set up that it meets every session in the off time. So we've had two meetings, and we're probably going to have a couple more. And working on things that we had last session was, you know, having tribal members to graduations and functions be able to wear their tribal regalia. You know, and just an example is, you know, people can wear crosses and whatever for their religious beliefs, but if a tribal member in some cases had taken an eagle feather or some type of necklace that they've had, they've been asked not to wear it at graduation.
1: You know,
0: so
1: it
0: just, I know. So it just, like, it just makes no sense, but that's the way it was. And not every school would do that, but there has been a few along the way that have said, you know, you can't wear that. And we just made it very clear that, you know, for their tribal beliefs, that you can wear some tribal regalia in, you know, during graduation or functions.
1: That you know, again, that's discrimination.
0: Yeah, and it's just kind of petty. And I thought,
1: right,
0: you know, some of the things that we do, it's just like you make, you know, common sense and say, you know, that isn't a big deal. But if it isn't in black and white and on paper, yet sometimes people don't, they take things into their own hands and make silly decisions.
1: Last year, I was in Oneida, and they did the national anthem in their language.
0: Yeah.
1: It was kind of beautiful.
0: Yeah.
1: I was there again last week, Monday, and it was the Battle of the Tribes. And it was, we had the Menominee against Oneida, and it was fun. And they did their traditional, you know.
0: And what was that for?
1: Volleyball.
0: Oh, volleyball.
1: And they had they did the traditional singing.
0: Sure. There
1: was no dancing, but they, you know.
0: Did they have drummers there?
1: Yeah.
0: Yeah, that's pretty interesting.
1: Beautiful.
0: Yeah. A number of times, you know, for we recognize that we have a tribal nations address where they come and they address our state assembly, you know, once during the session. And it's just, you know, they have the drummers come and they march around the Capitol and they drum in the rotunda. And it's pretty interesting to, you know, to listen to their language and what they've done and how they sing it and whatever. So it just, it's usually a good time when they're there and have listened to their concerns and the thing of it is, you know, it seems like now there's protesters for everything.
1: Yeah.
0: You know, it's just like whenever you got something going on. I know at the rally last night there was some protesters blowing whistles and whatever out on the street, and it's just like, you know, it just different people have different beliefs. You know, it just whether you like it or not, know, just, you know, don't go that way, but you don't have to take and protest against everything.
1: Yeah.
0: And it seems to get to be an occasion all the time.
1: And in some cases, the protesters, my way or the highway.
0: Yeah.
1: You know,
0: yeah.
1: They want it their way, and if they don't get it, they you know. And again, if it's worth it, you know, protesting Vietnam War was a good thing.
0: Yeah.
1: You know.
0: And peaceful is different than other ways. You know, peaceful protesting, that's our right. And that's perfectly fine.
1: And really, we had the discussion. Guns don't kill people who pull triggers.
0: Yeah, yeah.
1: You know, we need to worry about the people who own the guns and guys like you and me and Ted and Terry and all these others. We're responsible with our guns.
0: Yep.
1: We just don't go out just to shoot. There's a purpose. Yeah. You know, and again, hunting is one of the purposes.
0: And the thing of it is, you know, some of these things happen because we haven't spent enough energy on our mental health facilities.
1: Right.
0: You know, and I know that Sheriff Scarbin is working on getting something going in Ocano. They have a building that is unused that they could put a facility there, and then they wouldn't have to travel all the way across the state or down to Brown County. And Brown County is usually always full.
1: Right.
0: And it would be a real plus for our area up here. So,
1: and he talks about that a lot, working with mental health, you know. Trying to get rid of recidivism.
0: Yeah.
1: I don't know if I said that right. But anyway, repeat offenders.
0: Yeah. I'm just saying you can't cure somebody if you don't have a facility to help them.
1: Right.
0: You know, so it just, obviously, yes, there's some people that aren't going to, you know, go that route, but there's a number of them. And I know our judge, Jim Morrison in Marinette County, he always speaks highly of the drug court that he started. And I know we were at some parades, and he said it's really heartwarming to see somebody that went through their program and cheering for him on a side of a parade, and you know, saying hi to him, and that they've changed their life around. I mean, that's what we do to try to help people.
1: And at the interview on Tuesday, we had one that is a recovering.
0: Yeah,
1: has recovered from, has a more positive outlook on helping others.
0: Yeah, yeah.
1: To recover, because this, you know, it's not so much, you know, alcohol, you know, but it's a lot of the drugs, because you don't know if you're going to OD on fentanyl and need Narcan.
0: Yeah.
1: You know.
0: And where people really, you know, kind of fall behind is, you know, they may be charged with an offense, but there's not a facility that they can get into right away to take and try start helping them. So by the time they do get to the facility, they've already reoffended.
1: Right.
0: And it's just, it's because it takes such a long time. It can take months to get into one.
1: Yeah, you are so correct on that one. Jeff Mercer, representative from Krivitz, is here with us. He's in our northern district. Of our studios, and good to have you here again, and bringing up, and he's always, if you see him, he's always available. He's got a great smile.
0: That's right. It's just, you know, you can call me. My personal number. You can call on that. It just doesn't matter. It just if somebody's got an issue or whatever, and I get phone calls a lot that folks that. Can you look at this or whatever? And I appreciate that, because I can't follow everything, you know, all the time and focus on every different situation. But when people, you know, there's one gentleman that sent me three different articles. It just, I read them all, and it just was very interesting. And I says, I with this material, I can start working on something and see what we can do to change things. Because there's suggestions in all those articles.
1: Right. And really, and again, be positive. Be nice, and things can get done. Yeah. So thank you for stopping in.
0: All right. Glad. And everybody, like I said, be safe, and give a little bit of the right away to our farm community.
1: Oh, you got to say go Wolverines.
0: Go Wolverines, yes.
1: For, I'm at home tonight.
0: I wore my Super Bowl Packer sweatshirt today, too, because to see if they go to the Super Bowl.
1: There you go.

0: There's some recent data from teens in Wisconsin indicating that achievement culture and school pressures are a significant variable contributing to their stress. And so supporting young people in trying to mitigate that.
1: You'll be able to find that hub and a wealth of information by heading to the Wisconsin Out of School Time Alliance website. 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
2: High of 64 today under mainly clear skies, east winds 5 to 10 miles per hour. Lows level off around 52 tonight, partly cloudy skies. High of 78 tomorrow, mainly sunny skies. Temps well above average Sunday and Monday with highs from the low 70s to the mid 70s. Slight chance of thunderstorms Monday. That's your latest forecast for WOCO Radio. I'm meteorologist Jennifer Wojcicki. Currently 46.

0: This is Lutheran Meditations with Pastor Ryan Landwehr of Our Savior Lutheran Church of Lena and St. Mark's Lutheran Church of Spruce. Our Savior Lutheran Church and St. Mark's Church are Wells congregations, a member of the Wisconsin Evangelical Lutheran Synod. Here now is Pastor Landwehr.
1: Grace, mercy, and peace are yours from God our Father and from our Lord and Savior Jesus Christ. This week we've been looking at verses from Psalm 23. Today we have Psalm 23, verse 4. We won't be able to get through the whole psalm this week, so this will be our last meditation on Psalm 23, verse 4. Even though I walk through the valley of the shadow of death, I will fear no evil, for you are with me. Your rod and your staff, they comfort me. Under the shepherd's protection. It is common practice among sheep ranchers to take their flocks to summer grazing lands up on the mountain meadows. On higher ground, grazing areas are lush and plentiful during the hot summer months, but getting there often requires traversing some rough terrain. Interestingly enough, the valleys encountered on the way to this higher ground can be the most treacherous. Here, the raging mountain streams present dangerous obstacles for the flocks. Here, predators come to seek their prey, and here the sunlight rarely reaches, leaving a dark and dreary atmosphere. Our lives on this earth are filled with many such sojourns through dark valleys. These sojourns are not pleasant, but they are inevitable. We cannot avoid them, and the Good Shepherd does not shield us from them. Neither does he leave us in the dark valleys to die. David writes that even though we walk through these valleys, we don't need to fear. Why not? Because our Good Shepherd is with us. Under his care, we are protected. The frustrations, disappointments, and discouragements of this life trouble our souls. The disasters, dilemmas, and depressions of living with a sinful nature darken our spirits. But these are not dead-end roads. The Good Shepherd protects us with daily oversight and uses these experiences to lead us to higher ground. He builds and strengthens our faith through these times of trial and tribulation because we know that suffering produces perseverance, perseverance, character, and character, hope. Romans chapter 5, verse 3 and 4. Even when the dark valleys seem to end in physical death,

0: our good shepherd assures us that there is still nothing to fear. Since he has conquered death, death has lost its sting. He is able to protect us from even this worst of enemies. Death is now simply the door through which we pass to go on to higher ground, to an eternity of glory with our good shepherd. Yes, the dark valleys in life are real, and yes, they are unpleasant. But Romans 8, verse 18 tells us, our present sufferings are not worth comparing with a glory that will be revealed in us. And we pray, dear Lord, protector of my body and soul, be my guard and shield through all my days, and when my sojourn on this earth is over, graciously receive me into your heavenly kingdom. Amen. Have a blessed weekend in the Lord.
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0: What's better than variety? Incredible variety. What you want is a station that plays more timeless and memorable music than anybody else. You want MeTV music. Stay tuned. We've got another set coming up.
1: Here's another message from that auction team of Colonels Yop and Yolf. Pull them out. Here we go. With a lot 29. What did it give for?
2: 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Auction for Mike Strong, 230 5th Street in Oconto. You're going to head east on Main Street. You're going to turn by the fire station and head south on County Highway S. Then 5 blocks south to 5th Street, then 1 block to the corner of 5th and Willow. This is Saturday, October 10th. Sale starts at 10 o'clock in the morning. 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
0: Let's serve up another round of timeless and memorable music right now. It's just a thing to cheer you up. It's MeTV Music.

0: sunshine mixed with clouds at times this afternoon, with daytime highs approaching 66. West winds 10 to 15 miles per hour. Lows dip down to about 40. Tonight, mainly clear skies. Tomorrow, 65. Dry with temps well above average Saturday and Sunday, and highs from the mid-70s to the upper 70s. Here's your latest forecast for WOCO Radio. I'm meteorologist Jennifer Wojcicki.
1: We first know of her as the musician who wrote several of Linda Ronstadt's best love songs. Though her music has also been recorded by artists such as Lynn Anderson, Winona Judd, and Bonnie Raitt. But in 1982, this talented artist stepped into the spotlight with a tune she didn't write. It was a song that Glenn Frey had found and was going to recommend to another singer. But when he played it for this accomplished songwriter, she wanted to record it herself. And that's when we really got to know the name Carla Bonhoeffer. Here she is now. It's Me TV Music.

0: In its early days, TV was thought of as inferior to movies. But in 1957, CBS aimed to change that with a new courtroom drama that would be shot on film as a series of hour-long TV movies. Its six-figure budget made it the most expensive program of its time. But it also marked the debut of what came to be known as quality television.
1: A good art is like music. It should be enjoyed, not dissected.
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0: David Crowley thinks he can be governor, but he made a mess as Milwaukee County executive. Crowley failed to renew the county health plan. Here's what the press had to say.
1: Milwaukee County's healthcare debacle, health insurance for thousands of employees and families lapsing without notice.
2: County Executive David Crowley sent out a statement saying mistakes were made.
3: The county still needs to get answers about what the heck happened.
0: But when reporters asked David Crowley,
3: "Do you know what went wrong here?"
0: Crowley shook his head and walked away. If that wasn't enough, Crowley mismanaged the county budget so badly he gave residents their largest property tax hike in 15 years. He nearly doubled the sales tax and slashed funding for health and transit services for citizens in need. David Crowley, incompetent, unprepared, unfit to be governor. Paid for by Right Direction Wisconsin PAC, not authorized by any candidate or candidate's agent or committee.

0: If you love this song,
1: well, then I saw her face.
0: We'd love to play you this version of it.
1: Now I'm a believer.
0: And if this song makes you smile,
1: I love a Saturday night.
0: Let this version brighten your day.
1: I got some money because I just got paid.
0: Tune to me for the back-to-back snack.
1: When I call.
0: Two unique versions of the same timeless and memorable song.
1: You're lying.
0: Played side by side every afternoon at 3:30 for a mid-afternoon pick-me-up.
1: Hey girl, gather up.
0: The back-to-back snack. It's MeTV music.
2: I'm your handyman.
0: And we'll satisfy your appetite for it with another set coming up.
3: David Crowley thinks he can be governor, but he made a mess as Milwaukee County executive. Crowley failed to renew the county health plan. Here's what the press had to say.
4: Milwaukee County's healthcare debacle, health insurance for thousands of employees and families lapsing without notice.
5: County Executive David Crowley sent out a statement saying mistakes were made.
6: The county still needs to get answers about what the heck happened.
3: But when reporters asked David Crowley,
6: do you know what went wrong here?
3: Crowley shook his head and walked away. If that wasn't enough, Crowley mismanaged the county budget so badly he gave residents their largest property tax hike in 15 years. He nearly doubled the sales tax and slashed funding for health and transit services for citizens in need. David Crowley, incompetent, unprepared, unfit to be governor. Paid for by Right Direction Wisconsin PAC, not authorized by any candidate or candidate's agent or committee.
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1: Wisconsin Radio Network News. I'm Matt Kelly. There's some good news about your power bill. We Energy's customers will get a bill credit this fall. The utility says the credits are because of lower than expected fuel costs. A typical residential customer will receive about $13 or $14 back for electricity used during October. It's part of a $32 million refund being returned to customers. There's been a high-profile endorsement for the Democratic candidate for Wisconsin governor.
2: Hi, this is Barack.

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1: Wisconsin's now had more than 250 cases of measles confirmed this year, with most of them being found in Lafayette, Iowa, and Grant counties, and nearly all of them in people who were unvaccinated. The Wisconsin Out-of-School Time Alliance is partnering with other agencies on a new website to provide teen mental health resources. Program coordinator Jennifer Smith with the Alliance says school pressure is one of the key topics.
2: There's some recent data from teens in Wisconsin indicating that achievement culture and school pressures are a significant variable contributing to their stress, and so supporting young people in trying to mitigate that.
1: You'll be able to find the new hub and a wealth of information by heading to the Wisconsin Out-of-School Time Alliance website. 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

0: It's a family's love that teaches us to walk, to talk, and grow into a responsible, loving person. Everyone starts out in this life as a child and is shaped by the love of their family. A family's love is a very special thing. Gallagher Funeral Home. A family's love is forever.
1: A family's love is forever.
2: Wisconsin Radio Network. A vote is expected later this month on the future of Madison's interim independent police monitor.
3: A resolution was introduced at this week's city council meeting to terminate Aramie Glass's appointment. The relationship between Glass and police became especially volatile this summer in the aftermath of the fatal officer-involved shooting of Corey Ruiz, with Glass at one point threatening to burn the city down. The resolution before Alder says Glass has made zero progress on her responsibility to help hire a permanent monitor. Glass responded, saying she's gotten more done in 10 months than in 6 years. The city council will meet on October 20th. In Madison, Robin Colbert, Wisconsin Radio Network.
2: A UW-River Falls student is appointed to fill a vacancy on the UW Board of Regents. Governor Evers' office on Thursday announced the appointment of Delaney Dow to serve a 2-year term on the region's non-traditional student position. 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
4: Claudia Margaret Oswald Cohn, 73 years of age, passed away on September the 22nd at Meadowbrook Nursing Home, Ocala Falls. Claudia was born January 5th, 1953 in Milwaukee. Visitation will be held Friday, October the 9th, from 9 to 11 a.m. at St. Mary's Catholic Church, Henrietta Avenue, Crivitz. A funeral mass for Claudia Cohn will follow 11 a.m., burial at the Forest Home Cemetery North, luncheon at St. Mary's Catholic Church following the burial, road share pot of funeral home and crematory of Crivitz assisting the family with the arrangements for Claudia Cohn. We have the death notice of Robert Wayne April Sr. He passed away September the 28th. He was born May 21st, 1953, in Morgan. Visitation for family and friends will be on Saturday, October 17th, from 9 until time of services, 12 noon, at St. John Lutheran Church of Morgan, officiated by Pastor Katie Tomalanvik. We have the death notice of Oscar Ozzy Karduski, 75 years of age, Ocala Falls. He passed away on Wednesday evening, September the 30th. He was born October the 7th, 1950, in Ocala Falls. Visitation for Oscar Ozzy Karduski will be held after 9 a.m. Saturday, October the 10th, at Jones Funeral Service, Ocala Falls, with a service at 12 noon. Burial to follow in Woodlawn Cemetery, Oconto Falls. We have the death notice of Robert John Brayton, 67 years of age, of Crivitz, passed away on October the 2nd. He was born September 1st, 1959. A graduate of the Goodman Armstrong Creek High School, 1978, and joined the Marines. Bob served for 4 years and then married Nancy DeBlay on June 1st, 2004.

0: He worked for U-Haul for many years. He is survived by his wife, Nancy, four daughters, a son, and many grandchildren, also a sister and six brothers. Arrangements are incomplete and will be announced by Road Sharapata Funeral Home.
1: High of 64 today under mainly clear skies, east winds 5 to 10 miles per hour. Lows level off around 52 tonight, partly cloudy skies. High of 78 tomorrow, mainly sunny skies. Temps well above average Sunday and Monday with highs from the low 70s to the mid 70s. Slight chance of thunderstorms Monday. That's your latest forecast for WOCO Radio. I'm meteorologist Jennifer Wojcicki.
2: Week 5 of the NFL season kicked off in Arlington last night. It was Tampa Bay ending their winless drought with a 24-16 victory over the Cowboys. I'm Bill Scott with sports. Bucky Irving carried the offense for Tampa Bay. He totaled 175 yards and two touchdowns as the Bucs improved to 1-4. Dallas drops to 2-3. Packers have one more practice day today before facing the Bears at Lambeau Field on Sunday. Even with Chicago playing a backup quarterback, the Bears still favored at Lambeau. This game was originally slated to kick at 3:25, but was flexed to a noon start. Packers safety Javon Bullard asked if the players are offended by that move.
3: I ain't gonna lie, it don't really matter what time we play. We trying to kick that, you know, so that's the idea of it, you know, whether it's at 7:15, 8:15, 1 o'clock, 3:45. Like, it don't really matter. We playing the Bears. They don't like us. We don't like them. It's going to be prime time for us regardless.
2: Packers made a roster move yesterday, signing running back Pierre Strong Jr. to the active roster from the practice squad. Guardians managed to stave off elimination once again, knocking off the White Sox 9-5 in Chicago. Best of five series tied 2-2 and headed back to Cleveland for Game 5 on Saturday. Brewers and Dodgers off until Sunday evening when they play Game 1 of the NLCS at AmFam Field. Pat Murphy has one of the best pitching staffs in baseball, and the ship is driven by catcher William Contreras.
4: He's an incredible competitor, and the intensity that he has and the way he handles that pitching staff. They know he means business, and they know he expects a lot. And that's what great catchers do. They connect with their pitchers, and they demand, hey, this is what you got to do. And he's that way, and he calls the game himself, and it's underrated what this guy does, and offensively what he does for us.
2: Women's college volleyball, 7th-ranked Badgers sweeping number 24 Illinois in Champaign on Thursday night. And there's college hockey on tap this weekend, 7th-ranked Badger men at number 19 Minnesota State tonight. Top-ranked Badger women play at number 2 Ohio State. Bill Scott, Wisconsin Radio Network.
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6: In our high school sports report from Thursday night in football action, it was Leon Obino over North Dickinson by a score of 42-26. Algoma knocked off Oneida 30-14. It was Peshtigo over Oconto 14-0. Sevastopol 46-14 over Gibraltar. Lena took care of Niagara 46-22. It was O'Connell Falls over Southern Dora 39-7. Bondwell shut out Sturgeon Bay 69-0. Today's action, it's going to be Fox Valley Lutheran hosting Wapaka, Xavier at Shawano, Winneconne on the road to Sheboygan Falls, and Seymour at New London. Also today, Manitowoc Lincoln at Sheboygan North, Green Bay West at Notre Dame, Oshkosh North travels to Green Bay East, and Menasha at Sheboygan South, Ashwaubenon at Appleton West, Bayport hosts Green Bay Preble, De Pere hosting Pulaski and West De Pere at Green Bay Southwest. Northwoods League tonight, Crandon at Northland Pines, Clintonville hosting Shiocton Crivets will entertain Wyawega Fremont, and Manawa hosting Coleman. In today's action in cross country, O'Connell Falls will be at Luxembourg Casco. Oconto cross country team will be at Luxembourg Casco. Coleman will also be at Luxembourg Casco for cross country. Add Suring to the cross country meet in Luxembourg Casco. Peshtigo boys soccer will be at Wrightstown. Algoma varsity volleyball will be hosting Denmark. Southern Dora cross country team will be at Luxembourg Casco. Sturgeon Bay cross-country teams will be at Luxembourg-Casco. Add Kewaunee to Luxembourg-Casco's cross-country meet. That's a look at our high school sports report for today. I'm Larry Walters reporting.

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1: 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There's more of it on the way.
2: Austin Mattern joins us from Atticus. 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
3: We have both a liquid formulation, Zaltus SE, and a dry formulation, Zaltus SX, have the active ingredient of flumioxazin. 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Zaltus SC and SX are utilized to protect fields from winter annuals, increase efficiency in the spring when it's time to get out and get busy in the fields. You've got the ability and flexibility of rotation to either corn or soybeans. Surface application in the fall after either your residue management or your fall tillage done, it's going to bind to the soil surface and it's going to give you a residual that is going to be there to protect against winter annuals come spring as they begin to take off growing again.
2: To find out more, go to AtticusLLC.com.
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0: Let's serve up another round of timeless and memorable music right now. It's just a thing to cheer you up. It's Me TV Music.

0: four things that the movie Elvis fudged about the king. Elvis was not the highest paid actor in Hollywood, as his manager told him in the movie. At that point, Marlon Brando had received more than $1 million for Mutiny on the Bounty. The audience did not riot at Elvis's concert in Memphis after only one song. The king did a full half-hour set and did not have to be pulled from the stage early. It wasn't Elvis who decided to sing his rock and roll hits instead of Christmas carols on TV during his 1968 comeback special. That call was made by the executive producer, who felt they should do something different. And no, Robert Kennedy was not assassinated during the taping of that special. That event did have an effect on Elvis, but it occurred nearly 3 weeks before. Still, there's a lot of timeless and memorable music in the movie Elvis, and it's MeTV music.
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So viva Las Vegas, viva Las Vegas. How I wish that

0: Actor Raymond Burr dedicated himself to making his first chance at a lead role in a TV show a success. He would come to the studio at 3:30 in the morning to begin memorizing lines for that day's shoot, often working 6 days a week. The effort clearly paid off.
1: A toast to the things for which there are no substitutes.
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2: Sunny, yesterday my life was filled with rain. Sunny,

0: You've heard the phrase, don't touch that dial. Well, we mean it, because we've got another half hour set packed with a variety of our timeless and memorable MeTV music coming up.
1: David Crowley thinks he can be governor, but he made a mess as Milwaukee County executive. Crowley failed to renew the county health plan. Here's what the press had to say.
2: Milwaukee County's healthcare debacle, health insurance for thousands of employees and families lapsing without notice.
3: County Executive David Crowley sent out a statement saying mistakes were made.
4: The county still needs to get answers about what the heck happened.
1: But when reporters asked David Crowley,
4: do you know what went wrong here?
1: Crowley shook his head and walked away. 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David Crowley, incompetent, unprepared, unfit to be governor. Paid for by Right Direction Wisconsin PAC, not authorized by any candidate or candidate's agent or committee.
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5: Now, this news update on Wisconsin Radio Network. There's some good news about your power bill. We Energy's customers will get a bill credit this fall. The utility says the credits are because of lower than expected fuel costs. A typical residential customer will receive about $13 or $14 back for electricity used during October, part of a $32 million refund being returned to customers. The Wisconsin Out of School Time Alliance is partnering with other agencies on a new website to provide teen mental health resources. Program coordinator Jennifer Smith with the Alliance says school pressure is one of the key topics.
6: There's some recent data from teens in Wisconsin indicating that achievement culture and school pressures are a significant variable contributing to their stress, and so supporting young people in trying to mitigate that.
5: You'll be able to find that hub and a wealth of information by heading to the Wisconsin Out of School Time Alliance website. 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
7: High of 64 today under mainly clear skies, east winds 5 to 10 miles per hour. Lows level off around 52 tonight, partly cloudy skies. High of 78 tomorrow, mainly sunny skies. Temps well above average Sunday and Monday with highs from the low 70s to the mid 70s. Slight chance of thunderstorms Monday. That's your latest forecast for WOCO Radio. I'm meteorologist Jennifer Wojcicki.

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0: 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As we walk in fields of gold. 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You, my brown-eyed girl. 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Here in my deep purple dream. But right now, we've got more MeTV music coming up. 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
2: David Crowley thinks he can be governor. But he made a mess as Milwaukee County Executive. Crowley failed to renew the county health plan. Here's what the press had to say.
3: Milwaukee County's healthcare debacle, health insurance for thousands of employees and families lapsing without notice.
4: County Executive David Crowley sent out a statement saying mistakes were made.
5: The county still needs to get answers about what the heck happened.
2: But when reporters asked David Crowley,
5: "Do you know what went wrong here?"
2: Crowley shook his head and walked away. If that wasn't enough, Crowley mismanaged the county budget so badly he gave residents their largest property tax hike in 15 years. He nearly doubled the sales tax and slashed funding for health and transit services for citizens in need. David Crowley, incompetent, unprepared, unfit to be governor. Paid for by Right Direction Wisconsin PAC, not authorized by any candidate or candidate's agent or committee.
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And Hollywood. 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
1: David Crowley has told us exactly who he is. On illegal immigration, his own words say it all.
2: And when it comes down to the immigration, when it comes down to the LGBTQ community, I always say, I'm not an ally, I'm an accomplice. I'm gonna be with you no matter what.
1: Crowley says he'd make Wisconsin a sanctuary state and make you foot the bill for benefits for illegal immigrants. In Dane County, a repeat drunk driver here illegally killed two teenagers.
2: I'm an accomplice.
1: In Fond du Lac, an illegal immigrant tied up and blindfolded a 12-year-old girl to rape her.
2: I'm an accomplice.
1: In Milwaukee, a drunk illegal immigrant killed a Special Olympian on his way to church with his parents.
2: I'm an accomplice.
1: David Crowley said it himself.
2: I'm not an ally, I'm an accomplice. I'm gonna be with you no matter what.
1: David Crowley, fighting for illegal immigrants, not you.
3: Paid for by Tiffany for Wisconsin.
4: Wiffles recognizes this week's Corn Belt Award winner, Drew Trotter from Fall River High School, for his outstanding leadership qualities in school and in the community.
5: Drew plays football, basketball, and golf. He's involved in FFA, and he and his trap shooting teammates captured the 2026 USA Clay Target High School Championship. Some 56,000 students take part in trap shooting each year, so winning the national title in Mason, Michigan was a big deal.
6: We ended up being the runners up for state and being able to go out there and just kind of putting the town on the map.
5: He said the stars just lined up right.
6: There's two rounds. You have to qualify for the second round, and our team had never even qualified for that second round. So to be able to even just qualify, we were excited, let alone go and end up winning the whole thing.
5: Drew has helped friends and extended family members on their farms and enjoys it so much so that he hopes to attend college, get an agribusiness degree, and start a career in ag sales.
4: Wiffles Hybrids, not a seed company, the corn company.
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2: Wisconsin Radio Network News, I'm Matt Kelly. There's some good news about your power bill. We Energy's customers will get a bill credit this fall. The utility says the credits are because of lower than expected fuel costs. A typical residential customer will receive about $13 or $14 back for electricity used during October. It's part of a $32 million refund being returned to customers. There's been a high-profile endorsement for the Democratic candidate for Wisconsin governor.
3: Hi, this is Barack Obama. I've known a lot of leaders, but I haven't known many like David Crowley.
4: The former president endorsing the Milwaukee County executive in a social media post Thursday. This comes a day after President Donald Trump used an announcement of disaster aid for communities hit by tornadoes and severe storms to reiterate his endorsement of Congressman Tom Tiffany, who he first endorsed in January. The latest Marquette poll shows a tight race. Crowley favored by 46% of all registered voters, Tiffany by 45%, with 9% undecided. Bob Haig, Wisconsin Radio Network.
2: Wisconsin's now had more than 250 cases of measles confirmed this year, with most of them being found in Lafayette, Iowa, and Grant counties, and nearly all of them in people who were unvaccinated. 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
2: You'll be able to find the new hub and a wealth of information by heading to the Wisconsin Out of School Time Alliance website. 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
2: 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A vote is expected later this month on the future of Madison's interim independent police monitor.
7: A resolution was introduced at this week's city council meeting to terminate Aramie Glass's appointment. The relationship between Glass and police became especially volatile this summer in the aftermath of the fatal officer-involved shooting of Corey Ruiz, with Glass at one point threatening to burn the city down. The resolution before Alder says Glass has made zero progress on her responsibility to help hire a permanent monitor. Glass responded, saying she's gotten more done in 10 months than in 6 years. The city council will meet on October 20th. In

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1: A UW River Falls student is appointed to fill a vacancy on the UW Board of Regents. Governor Evers' office on Thursday announced the appointment of Delaney Dow to serve a 2-year term on the region's non-traditional student position. 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
2: Claudia Margaret Oswald Cohen, 73 years of age, passed away on September the 22nd at Meadowbrook Nursing Home, Ocala Falls. Claudia was born January 5th, 1953 in Milwaukee. The visitation will be held Friday, October the 9th, from 9 to 11 a.m. at St. Mary's Catholic Church, Henrietta Avenue, Crivitz. A funeral mass for Claudia Cohen will follow 11 a.m., burial at the Forest Home Cemetery North, luncheon at St. Mary's Catholic Church following the burial, Road Sharepot Funeral Home and Crematory of Crivitz assisting the family with the arrangements for Claudia Cohen. We have the death notice of Robert Wayne April Sr. He passed away September the 28th. He was born May 21st, 1953, in Morgan. Visitation for family and friends will be on Saturday, October 17th, from 9 until time of services, 12 noon, at St. John Lutheran Church of Morgan, officiated by Pastor Katie Tomalanvik. We have the death notice of Oscar Ozzy Karduski, 75 years of age, Ocala Falls. He passed away on Wednesday evening, September the 30th. He was born October the 7th, 1950, in Ocala Falls. Visitation for Oscar Ozzy Karduski will be held after 9 a.m. Saturday, October the 10th, at Jones Funeral Service, Ocala Falls, with a service at 12 noon. Burial to follow in Woodlawn Cemetery, Oconto Falls. We have the death notice of Robert John Brayton, 67 years of age, of Crivitz, passed away on October the 2nd. He was born September 1st, 1959. A graduate of the Goodman Armstrong Creek High School, 1978, and joined the Marines. Bob served for 4 years and then married Nancy DeBlay on June 1st, 2004. He worked for U-Haul for many years. He is survived by his wife, Nancy, 4 daughters, a son, and many grandchildren, also a sister and 6 brothers. Arrangements are incomplete and will be announced by Road Sharapata Funeral Home.
3: High of 64 today under mainly clear skies, east winds 5 to 10 miles per hour. Lows level off around 52 tonight, partly cloudy skies. High of 78 tomorrow, mainly sunny skies. Temps well above average Sunday and Monday with highs from the low 70s to the mid 70s. Slight chance of thunderstorms Monday. That's your latest forecast for WOCO Radio. I'm meteorologist Jennifer Wojcicki.
4: Week 5 of the NFL season kicked off in Arlington last night. It was Tampa Bay ending their winless drought with a 24-16 victory over the Cowboys. I'm Bill Scott with sports. Bucky Irving carried the offense for Tampa Bay. He totaled 175 yards and 2 touchdowns. As the Bucs improve to 1-4, Dallas drops to 2-3. Packers have one more practice day today before facing the Bears at Lambeau Field on Sunday. Even with Chicago playing a backup quarterback, the Bears still favored at Lambeau. This game was originally slated to kick at 3:25, but was flexed to a noon start. Packers safety Javon Bullard asked if the players are offended by that move.
5: I ain't gonna lie, it don't really matter what time we play. We trying to kick that. You know, so that's the idea of it, you know, whether it's at 7:15, 8:15, 1 o'clock, 3:45, like, it don't really matter. We playing the Bears, they don't like us, we don't like them. It's going to be prime time for us regardless.
4: Packers made a roster move yesterday, signing running back Pierre Strong Jr. to the active roster from the practice squad. Guardians managed to stave off elimination once again, knocking off the White Sox 9-5 in Chicago. Best of 5 series tied 2-2 and headed back to Cleveland for Game 5 on Saturday. Brewers and Dodgers off until Sunday evening when they play Game 1 of the NLCS at AmFam Field. Pat Murphy has one of the best pitching staffs in baseball, and the ship is driven by catcher William Contreras.
6: He's an incredible competitor. The intensity that he has, the way he handles that pitching staff, they know he means business, and they know he expects a lot. And that's what great catchers do. They connect with their pitchers, and they demand, hey, this is what you got to do. And he's that way, and he calls the game himself, and it's underrated what this guy does, and offensively what he does for us.
4: Women's college volleyball, 7th-ranked Badgers sweeping number 24 Illinois in Champaign on Thursday night. And there's college hockey on tap this weekend, 7th-ranked Badger men at number 19 Minnesota State tonight. Top-ranked Badger women play at number 2 Ohio State. Bill Scott, Wisconsin Radio Network.
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8: In our high school sports report from Thursday night in football action, it was Leon Obino over North Dickinson by a score of 42-26. Algoma knocked off Oneida 30-14. It was Peshtigo over Oconto 14-0. Sevastopol 46-14 over Gibraltar. Lena took care of Niagara, 46-22. It was O'Connell Falls over Southern Dora, 39-7. Bondiwell shut out Sturgeon Bay, 69-0. Today's action, it's going to be Fox Valley Lutheran hosting Wapaka, Xavier at Shawano, Winneconne on the road to Sheboygan Falls, and Seymour at New London. Also today, Manitowoc Lincoln at Sheboygan North, Green Bay West at Notre Dame, Oshkosh North travels to Green Bay East, and Menasha at Sheboygan South, Ashwaubenon at Appleton West, Bayport hosts Green Bay Preble, De Pere hosting Pulaski and West De Pere at Green Bay Southwest. Northwoods League tonight, Crandon at Northland Pines, Clintonville hosting Shiocton Crivets will entertain Wyawega Fremont, and Manawa hosting Coleman. In today's action in cross country, O'Connell Falls will be at Luxembourg Casco. Oconto cross-country team will be at Luxembourg Casco. Coleman will also be at Luxembourg Casco for cross-country. Add Suring to the cross-country meet in Luxembourg Casco. Peshtigo boys soccer will be at Wrightstown. Algoma varsity volleyball will be hosting Denmark. Southern Dora cross-country team will be at Luxembourg Casco. Sturgeon Bay cross-country teams will be at Luxembourg Casco. Add Kewaunee to Luxembourg Casco's cross-country meet. That's a look at our high school sports report for today. I'm Larry Walters reporting.

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0: I'm Nicole Heslip with Agribusiness News. I'm Brownfield. For corn that delivers the highest yield potential, strongest pest protection, and most flexible weed management, trust the leader in genetic technology, Pioneer Brand Corn. The USDA has increased its expectations for 2026 U.S. corn and soybean production. Corn is now seen at just over 16 billion bushels, potentially the second largest on record and up 1% from September, on a higher average yield guess, but down 5% from last year's all-time high. Soybeans are pegged at 4.6 billion bushels, which would be the biggest crop in U.S. history, 1% more than last month and 7% above last year, with USDA expecting a record yield. Wheat ending stocks were up on the month on higher production and import numbers against lower exports. Just after the release of the report, corn, soybeans, and wheat all moved to negative territory. An agronomy expert says the amount of rainfall that fell across parts of the Midwest during the opening weeks of harvest exceeded expectations. Head of commercial agronomy for Syngenta Seeds, Justin Welch, says the crop was in good shape coming out of August, though recent wet weather could have taken a toll on grain quality.
1: Sprouting in field is not a good thing, and we've had many reports of that over the last 2 weeks, which is going to degrade part of the quality of our crop coming out.
0: But he tells Brownfield social media posts don't always reflect what's happening across the entire region.
1: Hopefully it's not as widespread as the pictures. You know, sometimes you'll get two or three pictures and the assumption is it's half the crop. And the reality is it's 1 to 2%. And my hope is that that's the case, is the pictures are the minority of what's going to happen with the quality.
0: A USDA official says recent changes to the dairy margin coverage program could provide dairy producers with additional risk management tools. Undersecretary Richard Fordyce says the updates are designed to strengthen protections for participating dairies.
2: In 2026, we had a near record number of enrollments through dairy farms. The opportunity to update and make more current their production numbers to support their enrollment in DMC, that's available.
0: He tells Brownfield coverage will more accurately reflect market conditions.
2: Working Families Tax Cuts Act allowed the ability to protect the margin on Tier 1 from 5 million to 6 million pounds.
0: The CEO of domestic phosphate fertilizer producer Itafos says he expects constraints on global phosphate production to be a long-term issue. David Delaney says tight sulfur supplies and record prices for the key production ingredient are likely to deter the development of any new phosphate plants.
3: They don't really know where sulfur is going to be in 27. Does it trend down? Does it go back to historical levels? So I think anybody thinking about new capacity has to slow that down.
0: I'm Nicole Heslop with Brownfield.
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5: I'm Brent Barnett with Ag Headline News on Brownfield. An ag meteorologist says he's monitoring some hurricane activity that could impact upcoming weather conditions for Midwestern farmers. Drew Lerner with World Weather Incorporated says Hurricane Isaias is moving through the Gulf of America and could bring additional rainfall to parts of the eastern Corn Belt after making landfall.
6: The remnants will drift through the Ohio River Valley. We will see rain totals up in that area, probably running from maybe a half inch to 2 inches, maybe something a little bit greater in Kentucky and southern Ohio.
5: He tells Brownfield tropical storms Rachel and Simon are tracking through the eastern Pacific and could eventually send moisture into portions of the upper Midwest next week. A central Kansas farmer says it's been a sluggish and disappointing start to soybean harvest. Rick Schlender says yields are well below trend line from this year's drought.
7: The heat during the pod set fill period has hurt us in that regard. So irrigated, it's going to be all over the board. There may be, I would say we'll probably be fortunate to see 20s this year for yield.
5: The USDA says 2025 farm program payments being issued this month are the largest since the programs were established in the 2014 Farm Bill. The Farm Service Agency's Ag Risk Coverage and Price Loss Coverage programs are providing $13.8 billion in gross payments. The 2026 farm program enrollment is also underway, open through December 11th. Corn export sales were above average last week. USDA says the big buyers of corn were key trading partners Mexico and Colombia. Wheat also topped its four-week average, led by the Philippines and South Korea. I'm Brent Barnett with Brownfield Ag News Headlines.
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12: 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Direct cash cattle trade activity is quiet. No bids are on the table at Friday's open, but trade will need to develop later today. Some light business was marked at $345 in the north yesterday. No trade has developed in the south. Box beef is mixed with choice 15 cents lower at $374.70, and select was $429 sharply higher at $356.02. The choice select spread is $18.68. At the winter livestock auction in Dodge City, Kansas, compared to last week, steers over 600 pounds and heifers over 650 pounds, both up to 850 pounds, sold $20 higher. Receipts were down on the week but up on the year. Feeder supply included 60% steers, and 78% of the offering was over 600 pounds. Medium and large one feeder steers 852 to 899 pounds brought an average price of $338.77. Medium and large one feeder heifers 911 to 947 pounds brought an average price of $305.19. Cash hogs are higher with a very light negotiated run. The market rebounded slightly after a few days of light business where prices were mostly lower. Processors have been a little bit more aggressive in their procurement efforts today, but they continue to have leverage. There are some concerns about global and domestic demand with exports down on the week. Barrows and gilts at the National Daily Direct are $192 higher with a base range of $64 to $80 with a weighted average price of $74.46. The regional markets had no comparison. Butcher hog prices at the Midwest cash markets were not available. Dorchester, Wisconsin was steady at $60 throughout the week. At Illinois, slaughter sows were steady with moderate demand for light offerings at $45 to $57. Barrows and gilts prices were steady with moderate demand for moderate offerings at $51 to $61. Boars ranged from $25 to $35 and $15 to $20. Pork values are 54 cents higher at $80.18. Bellies were sharply higher. Hams, ribs, and picnics were higher, while loins and butts were lower. I'm Kellen Habeken for Brownfield.
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14: Cattle are sharply higher. Soybeans, corn, and hogs are lower. I'm John Perkins with a Brownfield Market Update. 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Stein has yield. Soybeans and corn are down sharply following a surprising set of USDA numbers. November beans are 15 and three quarters lower at 1271 and three quarters. January's down 15 and a half at 1288 and three quarters. December corn is 29 and a half lower at 470 and three quarters. March is down 29 and a half at 485 and three quarters. Cattle are sharply higher, with feeders in the lead on this drop in corn. Most active December lives up 292 at 226.47. November feeders are 670 higher at 341.57. And hogs are down, remaining technically weak. December's 90 lower at 67.70. February's down 85 at 69.02. Brownfield.
15: Harvest quality concerns and disappointing corn prices could change how farmers market their grain this fall. I'm Kara Hart, and this is Managing for Profit on Brownfield. Sam Hudson with Corn Belt Marketing says some producers might be looking to sell soybeans for cash flow while holding on to corn for better pricing opportunities.
16: Especially when you look at what the market's done, I think it's easy to expect that a lot of producers out there probably feel jaded from what the corn market's done. After being in such a range-bound, pattern for basically 3 or 4 years, and now we finally tried to break out of that. The extent of that breakout may actually depend more on South America's weather than even ours. Finding a seller in this corn market is going to be necessitated on the fund side of things. And to get them to continue to liquidate, you got to give them reasons to do it. I think the farmer has generally sold enough here ahead of harvest on some better yields than what we're getting. And so I think that natural hedge pressure is going to be relatively light into the end of the campaign here, where farmers, may use the beans for revenue. They may not want to put those bad beans in a bin, so they get that for cash flow, and maybe aren't a storage deficit on corn is what they thought here this summer.
15: Harvest quality issues are being monitored closely.
16: Seems like the issue with the discoloration of beans when they're black and tan and that brown and the mold, it seems like that's hitting these areas that have these late rains more than anything. The southern I-80 corridor could be a good example of that, and kind of west of us, Iowa, parts of Nebraska, even northern Kansas. We are definitely, experiencing some of the purple-hued and pinkish-hued beans that are tied to Enlist E3 beans. Not too concerned about that, though. That's not a big dockable offense, if at all. I think these discolored beans could impact the container market first and foremost because they're very picky about what they're getting there. You could see some premiums for that market if you've got an avenue to sell some good quality beans. On the crush side of things, I think the only concern is just if you've got, really, really bad quality, not necessarily just purple, but bad quality where there's a seed coating problem or if they're shriveled up or like I said, moldy, because that could affect the yield or the quality of the meal that's coming out. And that's what could potentially be subject to discounts as we get further and deeper into this crop.
15: He says he doesn't think the quality issue should impact overall U.S. crop production.
16: I think as you get into the back end of harvest, when some of these commercials and end users get full, there may be some concern on like the brown and discolored beans, if they've got mold and stuff in them. I don't worry too much about the Enlist situation with the purple or pinkish hues. I think that's going to be, just tucked into the fold. I think it's going to be more about if you've got moldy beans or really, poor quality where you can't store them. And eventually that could also impact your crush yields. I think it's really difficult to try to estimate that on the front end, though. And keep in mind, it becomes more of a soy oil issue than it even does a bean issue, because if you have lower soy oil yields, you can't necessarily crush more beans to get that oil. We are up against our capacities there. We saw that last year. And so I think that's where the shortage would come if this is going to be a real tangible situation from a crush yield standpoint.
15: Hudson's also keeping a close eye on USDA's report out today.
16: Primarily for corn, obviously. We've heard a lot of tough early yields. I don't know if there's going to be enough objective data done to see a big flashing of it, but I would expect it to come down. Keep in mind, though, we've got a slow start to our export season, and so there's a little bit of offset factor that you could see there, whether that comes in November or December. I think the trade's got to be looking at that as kind of a long-term deal. For soybeans, we've had, pretty good reports for yield overall, but the extent of those corn yield cuts will dictate what the market could do. And keep in mind, we're going to be close to finishing up this bean harvest here in areas where we're able to get started. We were held off for a long time, but you're going to have a lot of beans harvested in a 7 to 10 day window, after which we'll switch right back to corn.
15: Hudson says farmers should continue monitoring local basis, futures spreads, and South American production as they evaluate marketing opportunities in the months ahead. I'm Kara Hart, and this is Managing for Profit on Brownfield.
17: 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I'm Erin Anderson with the Brownfield Dairy Update. 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A trade policy expert says the European Union's new due diligence requirements are increasing the costs for U.S. dairy farmers and processors.
18: We shouldn't be adhering to European rules. We should be adhering to U.S. rules.
17: Becky Razdal-Vargas with the International Dairy Foods Association says the industry is already feeling the impact of the measures.
18: Just based on, you know, stoppage time in a plant and hours involved and fees associated with these audits, we're coming up close to about $30 million a year. We just can't afford that right now.
17: Razdal-Vargas tells Brownfield she's optimistic trade negotiators will be able to finalize a deal that benefits both countries. The EU is the 8th largest export market for U.S. dairy products. Cash dairy prices were mixed Thursday at the CME. Dryway was unchanged at 85. No sales were reported. 40-pound cheese blocks were up 1.5 to 135.5. 12 sales were reported, ranging from 134 to 135.75. Cheese barrels were unchanged at 145.25. No sales were reported. Butter was down 4 to 125. 2 sales were reported at that price. Non-fat dry milk was up 0.5 to 226. 1 sale was reported at that price. I'm Erin Anderson with the Brownfield Dairy Update.
19: She is probably the most well-known Native American woman in our country's history, a lady vital to the success of an incredible journey over 2 centuries ago. The story is this edition of The American Countryside.
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19: As David Borlaug explains, our knowledge of Sacagawea began when Lewis and Clark encountered her husband, Toussaint Charbonneau, at Fort Mandan on their journey to explore the West.
23: From the journals we know, they were not overly impressed with Charbonneau, but they did take note of his 2 Shoshone wives. And most historians do believe that Sacagawea was born among the Shoshone. They knew they would need to be trading with the Shoshone for horses. And so that was something they saw early on of value.
19: Sacagawea performed many important tasks in guiding the group, and when she did negotiate for horses, she received an unexpected gift.
23: While she was interpreting with the Shoshone chief to trade for horses, the realization struck that she was talking to her long-lost brother.
19: By the end of the journey, Lewis and Clark realized that Charbonneau's wife may have been more valuable to the journey than most others on the expedition.
23: Charbonneau is who was hired. He was who got paid. But as William Clark wrote at the end of the expedition, it was a tragedy that they could not pay Sacagawea for all the services that she rendered. Clearly, she was viewed as an integral, valuable part of the expedition.
19: When Lewis and Clark traveled back to St. Louis in 1806, Sacagawea, her husband, and child remained where they had begun their trip. Sacagawea is believed to have died at about the age of 25, yet her young life greatly impacted one of the most famous journeys in the nation's history. Traveling the countryside at Fort Mandan, North Dakota, I'm Andrew McRae.

0: mainly sunny skies this afternoon with daytime highs approaching 64. Easterly winds 8 to 15 miles per hour. Lows level off around 52. Tonight, partly cloudy skies. Tomorrow, high of 78. Ample sunshine expected Sunday with daytime highs approaching 75. 73, slight chance of thunderstorms Monday. For WOCO Radio, I'm weatherology meteorologist Jennifer Wojcicki. Right now, it's 61 degrees.
1: 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Now we're pleased to have you along for the fun on Sunday afternoons as well, starting at 1 o'clock. 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
2: Mitch Anthony here with today's Daily Dose. Dr. Viktor Frankl, Auschwitz survivor and author of the classic book Man's Search for Meaning, once wrote, "To the degree you pursue happiness, to that same degree, happiness will elude you." This is known as the happiness paradox. When you spend your efforts, resources, and energy on achieving it, it eludes your grasp. When you resign yourself to the subtler joys and pleasures of life, happiness abounds. Many people struggle with this paradox. Schopenhauer wrote, "Man is never happy but spends his whole life in striving after something he thinks will make him so." Lord Byron said, "There comes forever something between us and what we deem our happiness." Robert Burns wrote, "If happiness has not seat and center in the breast, you may be wise or rich or great, but never can be blessed." The happy person is one who responds with tranquility, with joy, and with hope in all circumstances. And Dr. Frankl's prescription for happiness? Happiness is a byproduct of giving yourself to something larger than yourself, or giving yourself to another in love. This is Mitch Anthony reminding you once again that life is whatever you make it. 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
3: 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The O'Connell Falls Trick or Treat Trail will be on Saturday, October 24th from 10 a.m. to 1 p.m. starting at the West Side Beach. Prior registration is required, so check their website. That's the O'Connell Falls Trick or Treat Trail. 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It is wheelchair accessible on Fridays and Saturdays. Marinette County Trunk or Treat will be at Badger Park in Peshtigo on October 10th from 4:30 to 6:30 p.m. Holy Trinity Parish will host a Trunk or Treat on Saturday, October 31st from 4 until 7 p.m. at 716 Madison Street in Oconto. Food, fun, and candy. That's the Trunk or Treat, the third annual at Holy Trinity Parish, Saturday, October 31st from 4 until 7 p.m. Holy Trinity's Parish Auction will be on Saturday, November 14th. Doors open at 5 p.m., live bidding at 6 p.m. There'll be cash raffle, a lot of food and drink, silent auction, and bucket raffles. That's the 39th annual Holy Trinity Parish Auction, Saturday, November 14th. Doors open at 5 p.m. Auction starts at 6 p.m. Abrams, I have another farmer's market. It'll be on Sunday, October 18th in the Town Square Main Street from 10 a.m. to 1 p.m. Discover a fantastic array of local treasures. 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Again, that will be on Monday, October 19th from 3 to 5 p.m. at the Farnsworth Public Library in Oconto, Wisconsin Science Week. Peshtigo Women's Club will have their fall craft show on October 10th from 8 a.m. to 2 p.m. This will be at the Peshtigo Early Learning Center, 341 North Emory Avenue in Peshtigo. 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There'll be bake sale, kids craft table, concessions. 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That is the Peshtigo Early Learning Center. It's Rocky Horror Picture Show Late Night Film Screening. 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
1: Now this news update on Wisconsin Radio Network. I'm Raymond Newpert. A nurses union at a Madison hospital filing a lawsuit against SSM Health. SEIU Wisconsin alleges management at St. Mary's Hospital have engaged in anti-union tactics. The Madison nurses voted overwhelmingly this summer to unionize, but St. Louis-based SSM Health has not yet negotiated a contract. SEIU alleges the company has forced nurses to attend anti-union meetings, fired nurses who organized, and threatened those who voted yes with changes to employment. SSM Health attorneys say the company has not violated any laws. We Energy customers will be getting a bill credit this fall. We get more from Sean Maloney.
2: According to the utility, the credits are because of lower-than-expected fuel costs. A typical residential customer will receive about $13 to $14 back for electricity used in October, part of a $32 million refund being returned to customers.
1: That's Sean Maloney. I'm Raymond Newpert. 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
4: Ample sunshine expected this afternoon with daytime highs approaching 64. East winds 8 to 15 miles per hour. 53 tonight, partly cloudy skies. High temperatures reach up to 79. Tomorrow, ample sunshine expected. Bright sunshine Sunday with daytime highs approaching 75. 73, slight chance for storms Monday. Here's your latest forecast for WOCO Radio. I'm meteorologist Jennifer Wojcicki. Right now, it's 63 degrees.

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Eric Clapton. He helped the Yardbirds make their first hit. Found fame with a power trio named Cream. Created the supergroup Blind Faith. And teamed up with Dwayne Allman for the legendary Derek and the Dominoes. And then went on to create a timeless and memorable career of music under his own name. Here he is now, Eric Clapton, on MeTV FM.

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0: The songs say me, but the music is just for you. Me TV Music. Timeless and memorable songs of the 60s and 70s, with just a touch of the 50s and 80s. There's much more to come in just a moment.
2: David Crowley has told us exactly who he is. On illegal immigration, his own words say it all.
3: And when it comes down to the immigration, when it comes down to the LGBTQ community, I always say, I'm not an ally, I'm an accomplice. I'm gonna be with you no matter what.
2: Crowley says he'd make Wisconsin a sanctuary state and make you foot the bill for benefits for illegal immigrants. In Dane County, a repeat drunk driver here illegally killed two teenagers.
3: I'm an accomplice.
2: In Fond du Lac, an illegal immigrant tied up and blindfolded a 12-year-old girl to rape her.
3: I'm an accomplice.
2: In Milwaukee, a drunk illegal immigrant killed a Special Olympian on his way to church with his parents.
3: I'm an accomplice.
2: David Crowley said it himself.
3: I'm not an ally, I'm an accomplice. I'm gonna be with you no matter what.
2: David Crowley, fighting for illegal immigrants, not you.
4: Paid for by Tiffany for Wisconsin.
0: Let's serve up another round of timeless and memorable music right now. It's just a thing to cheer you up. It's MeTV Music.

Sometimes car trouble can be a blessing. Jackson Brown's car conked out in a tiny town in Arizona. And while he waited on a street corner for a repair shop to finish its work, a woman driving by in a pickup truck paused to check him out. When Jackson told his friend Glenn Fry about that chance encounter, Glenn used the incident to help Jackson finish a song he was writing. And then he asked if he could record the tune for the first album with his own band, The Eagles. It was just the beginning of Jackson Brown's career as a timeless and memorable songwriter. MeTV FM.

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2: 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Crowley has three daughters and a bipartisan approach to getting things done. 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Congressman Tiffany's extreme agenda or David Crowley's plan to focus on the basics? 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

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They're both part of the incredible variety of MeTV music.

0: the 1960s, the Cold War had us thinking about spies and espionage, and that set the stage for a British TV series called Danger Man, starring an up-and-coming actor named Patrick McGoohan. At first, it only aired as a summer replacement in the U.S., but the growing popularity of the new James Bond films got CBS to retool the show for an American audience. They gave it a new name, Secret Agent, and a new theme song, sung by Johnny Rivers.
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0: It's time for a Fall Colors Weekend. As we walk in fields of gold. Enjoy the change of season with me. You, my brown-eyed girl. And our colorful, timeless, and memorable MeTV music. Red, red, white. Beginning this afternoon at 5, we'll be playing songs in a brilliant range of hues. Your musical getaway with our Fall Colors Weekend with songs about colors starting this afternoon at 5. Here in the deep purple dream. But right now, we've got more MeTV music coming up. Stay with us.
1: David Crowley thinks he can be governor, but he made a mess as Milwaukee County executive. Crowley failed to renew the county health plan. Here's what the press had to say.
2: Milwaukee County's healthcare debacle, health insurance for thousands of employees and families lapsing without notice.
3: County Executive David Crowley sent out a statement saying mistakes were made.
4: The county still needs to get answers about what the heck happened.
1: But when reporters asked David Crowley,
4: do you know what went wrong here?
1: Crowley shook his head and walked away. If that wasn't enough, Crowley mismanaged the county budget so badly he gave residents their largest property tax hike in 15 years. He nearly doubled the sales tax and slashed funding for health and transit services for citizens in need. David Crowley, incompetent, unprepared, unfit to be governor. Paid for by Right Direction Wisconsin PAC, not authorized by any candidate or candidate's agent or committee.
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Graham Russell and Russell Hitchcock met in 1975 on the first day of rehearsals for the Australian production of Jesus Christ Superstar. After each night's show, they'd head out to cafes and pizza parlors to perform as a duo accompanied by a solitary guitar. After 18 months in Superstar, they formed a band of their own and gave it a name that had come to Graham Russell in a dream, Air Supply. When their first single was a success on the Australian charts, they took their timeless and memorable music to the U.S., where they eventually found themselves at number one. 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
3: 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Crowley has three daughters and a bipartisan approach to getting things done. 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

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In the living room. 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

0: What's better than variety? Incredible variety. What you want is a station that plays more timeless and memorable music than anybody else. You want MeTV music. Stay tuned. We've got another set coming up.
1: David Crowley thinks he can be governor, but he made a mess as Milwaukee County executive. Crowley failed to renew the county health plan. Here's what the press had to say.
2: Milwaukee County's healthcare debacle, health insurance for thousands of employees and families lapsing without notice.
3: County Executive David Crowley sent out a statement saying mistakes were made.
4: The county still needs to get answers about what the heck happened.
1: But when reporters asked David Crowley,
4: "Do you know what went wrong here?"
1: Crowley shook his head and walked away. If that wasn't enough, Crowley mismanaged the county budget so badly he gave residents their largest property tax hike in 15 years. He nearly doubled the sales tax and slashed funding for health and transit services for citizens in need. David Crowley, incompetent, unprepared, unfit to be governor. Paid for by Right Direction Wisconsin PAC, not authorized by any candidate or candidate's agent or committee.
0: Let's serve up another round of timeless and memorable music right now. It's just the thing to cheer you up. It's MeTV Music.

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Each day, we pick a song and let you hear the way two different artists recorded it. That way, you get two timeless and memorable versions, back-to-back. Let's hear the first one now. It's MeTV Music.

one song, but two timeless and memorable versions. Stay with me because we'll tell you about both of them after we hear this version in today's Back to Back Snack. It's MeTV Music.

0: today would have been John Lennon's 86th birthday. And that's two different versions of a song he recorded, Stand By Me. You just heard John Lennon's version from 1975. And before that, the original from 1961, by the artist who also wrote the song, updating it from an early 20th century gospel hymn, Ben E. King.
1: That's today's back-to-back snack. One song performed in different ways by two timeless and memorable artists. Join me every afternoon at 3:30 for another back-to-back snack. It's MeTV Music.

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2: If I'd had the money, I could have been living in a swinging condo instead of with... I better not say anything till I've had my coffee.
0: Arthur first made her name on All in the Family as the sharp-tongued cousin of Edith Bunker. She impressed viewers so much that CBS decided to give her a series of her own called Maude.
2: That's superstitious nonsense. 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It doesn't work. I know.
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0: If you love this song,
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1: Now I'm a believer.
0: And if this song makes you smile,
1: I love a Saturday night.
0: Let this version brighten your day.
1: I got some money because I just got paid.
0: Tune to me for the back-to-back snack.
1: When I call.
0: Two unique versions of the same timeless and memorable song. Played side by side every afternoon at 3:30 for a mid-afternoon pick-me-up.
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0: The back-to-back snack. 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
3: Politicians love to make big promises. 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In Washington, D.C., Congressman Tiffany voted for tax cuts for the ultra-rich and against tax cuts for working families. In Congress, Tiffany voted for cuts to Social Security services and Medicare. Tiffany even voted to give data center operators a $68 billion tax cut while electric bills went up. Do you think data center operators need billions in tax cuts? 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As a county executive, David Crowley worked with both parties to balance the budget, create jobs, and lower property taxes. Crowley has three daughters and a bipartisan approach to getting things done. So what plan is better for you? Congressman Tiffany's extreme agenda or David Crowley's plan to focus on the basics? Paid for by Protect Our Wisconsin.
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1: Now this news update on Wisconsin Radio Network. I'm Bob Haig. The University of Wisconsin has announced it cost over $15 million to maintain campus-wide central air conditioning and make repairs after one of a series of chilled water lines ruptured in June. A third-party congressional candidate arrested, Mequon police arresting 54-year-old Matthew Arndt Thursday morning. The Green Party candidate running for the seat currently held by Republican Glenn Grothman caught on video posted to social media making an expletive-laden tirade against Israel. A new teen mental health hub developed by the Wisconsin Out of School Time Alliance, Marshfield Clinic, and the State Office of Children's Mental Health can make it easier for Wisconsin teens and families to find trusted mental health information. Wisconsin Radio Network.
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4: We have the death notice of Robert Wayne April Sr. He passed away September the 28th. He was born May 21st, 1953 in Morgan. Visitation for family and friends will be on Saturday, October 17th from 9 until time of services 12 noon at St. John Lutheran Church of Morgan, officiated by Pastor Katie Tomalanvik. We have the death notice of Oscar Ozzy Karduski, 75 years of age, O'Connell Falls. He passed away on Wednesday evening, September the 30th. He was born October the 7th, 1950 in O'Connell Falls. Visitation for Oscar Ozzy Karduski will be held after 9 a.m. Saturday, October the 10th at Jones Funeral Service, O'Connell Falls, with a service at 12 noon. Burial to follow in Woodlawn Cemetery, Oconto Falls. We have the death notice of Robert John Brayton, 67 years of age, of Crivets, passed away on October the 2nd. He was born September 1st, 1959. A graduate of the Goodman Armstrong Creek High School, 1978, and joined the Marines. Bob served for 4 years, and then married Nancy DeBlay on June 1st, 2004. He worked for U-Haul for many years. He is survived by his wife Nancy, 4 daughters, a son, and many grandchildren, also a sister and 6 brothers. Arrangements are incomplete and will be announced by Road Sharapata Funeral Home.
5: Lows of aloft around 53. Tonight, under partly cloudy skies, southeasterly winds 5 to 10 miles per hour. High temperatures reach up to 79. Tomorrow, clear skies. Partly cloudy. Tomorrow night, lows around 58. Clear skies Sunday with a high of 76. 73, slight chance for storms Monday. That's your latest forecast for WOCO Radio. I'm meteorologist Jennifer Wojcicki. Right now, 65.
6: Packers wrap up their practice week today and face the rival Bears on Sunday at Lambeau Field. I'm Bill Scott with sports. It's a big early season divisional matchup for Evan Williams and the Packers.
7: These are going to have long-term effects, you know, in the standings for where we want to be at the end of the year. And so, and also, you know, carrying over from last year, understanding we all still have a bad taste in our mouth from, you know, from what happened. So, yeah, you can expect a, you know, a 12-round fight. It's going to be a fist fight for sure. And, you know, we wouldn't want anything else.
6: Last night, Tampa Bay won for the first time this season, knocking off Dallas 24-16 in overtime. Badger men's hockey team hits the road for the first time this season. They're at Minnesota State tonight, while the top-ranked Badger women are on the road at Ohio State. Brewers getting ready for their National League Championship Series opener against the Dodgers Sunday night at AmFam Field. As the top seed, the Brewers will host games 1 and 2 of that best-of-7 series. White Sox and Guardians will play game 5 of the American League Division Series on Saturday. 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
8: You know, high school sports report from Thursday night in football action. It was Leon Obino over North Dickinson, by a score of 42-26. Algoma knocked off Oneida 30-14. It was Peshtigo over Oconto 14-0. Sevastopol 46-14 over Gibraltar. Lena took care of Niagara 46-22. It was O'Connell Falls over Southern Dora 39-7. Bondiwell shut out Sturgeon Bay 69-0. Today's action, it's going to be Fox Valley Lutheran hosting Wapaka, Xavier at Shawano, Winneconne on the road to Sheboygan Falls, and Seymour at New London. Also today, Manitowoc Lincoln at Sheboygan North, Green Bay West at Notre Dame, Oshkosh North travels to Green Bay East, and Menasha at Sheboygan South, Ashwaubenon at Appleton West, Bayport hosts Green Bay Preble, De Pere hosting Pulaski and West De Pere at Green Bay Southwest. Northwoods League tonight, Crandon at Northland Pines, Clintonville hosting Shiocton Crivets will entertain

Country teams will be at Luxembourg Casco. Add Kewaunee to Luxembourg Casco's cross-country meet. That's a look at our high school sports report for today. I'm Larry Walters reporting.

0: Lows of aloft around 53. Tonight, under partly cloudy skies, southeasterly winds 5 to 10 miles per hour. High temperatures reach up to 79. Tomorrow, clear skies. Partly cloudy. Tomorrow night, lows around 58. Clear skies Sunday with a high of 76. 73, slight chance for storms Monday. That's your latest forecast for WOCO Radio. I'm meteorologist Jennifer Wojcicki. Right now, it's 64 degrees.
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2: 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That's the 39th annual Holy Trinity Parish Auction, Saturday, November 14th. Doors open at 5 p.m. Auction starts at 6 p.m. Abrams, I have another farmer's market. It'll be on Sunday, October 18th in the Town Square Main Street from 10 a.m. to 1 p.m. Discover a fantastic array of local treasures. 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Peshtigo Women's Club will have their fall craft show on October 10th from 8 a.m. to 2 p.m. This will be at the Peshtigo Early Learning Center, 341 North Emory Avenue in Peshtigo. 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There'll be bake sale, kids' craft table, concessions. 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That is the Peshtigo Early Learning Center. It's Rocky Horror Picture Show Late Night Film Screening. 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
1: Now this news update on Wisconsin Radio Network. I'm Bob Haig. Flags will be at half-staff statewide on Saturday for Wisconsin State Patrol Trooper Brad Ritger. Ritger died on Friday, October 22nd. He was fatally injured in late September while deploying spike strips on I-94 in Dunn County. He fell from a bridge to the road below during a high-speed chase. Ritger was 29 years old. The Democratic Party of Wisconsin asserts in a new lawsuit that President Donald Trump's administration is illegally using taxpayer dollars to fund pro-Republican campaign ads heading into elections next month. Officials at the University of Wisconsin have announced it cost over $15 million to maintain campus-wide central air conditioning and make repairs after one of a series of chilled water lines on the Madison campus ruptured in June. Wisconsin Radio Network. Get it, slip it, cuff it, check
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3: Lows level off around 53. Tonight, under partly cloudy skies, southeasterly winds 5 to 10 miles per hour. High temperatures reach up to 79. Tomorrow, clear skies. Partly cloudy, tomorrow night, lows around 58. Clear skies, Sunday, with a high of 76. 73, slight chance for storms, Monday. That's your latest forecast for WOCO Radio. I'm meteorologist Jennifer Wojcicki. Right now, it's 64 degrees.
4: She is probably the most well-known Native American woman in our country's history. A lady vital to the success of an incredible journey over two centuries ago. The story is this edition of The American Countryside.
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4: As David Borlaug explains, our knowledge of Sacagawea began when Lewis and Clark encountered her husband, Touchant Charbonneau, at Fort Mandan on their journey to explore the West.
8: From the journals we know, they were not overly impressed with Charbonneau, but they did take note of his two Shoshone wives. And most historians do believe that Sacagawea was born among the Shoshone. They knew they would need to be trading with the Shoshone for horses. And so that was something they saw early on of value.
4: Sacagawea performed many important tasks in guiding the group. And when she did negotiate for horses, she received an unexpected gift.
8: While she was interpreting with the Shoshone chief to trade for horses, the realization struck that she was talking to her long-lost brother.
4: By the end of the journey, Lewis and Clark realized that Charbonneau's wife may have been more valuable to the journey than most others on the expedition.
8: Charbonneau is who was hired. He was who got paid. But as William Clark wrote at the end of the expedition, it was a tragedy that they could not pay Sacagawea for all the services that she rendered. Clearly, she was viewed as an integral, valuable part of the expedition.
4: When Lewis and Clark traveled back to St. Louis in 1806, Sacagawea, her husband, and child remained where they had begun their trip. Sacagawea is believed to have died at about the age of 25, yet her young life greatly impacted one of the most famous journeys in the nation's history. Traveling the countryside at Fort Mandan, North Dakota, I'm Andrew McRae.

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0: Lows level off around 53. Tonight, under partly cloudy skies, southeasterly winds 5 to 10 miles per hour. High temperatures reach up to 79. Tomorrow, clear skies. Partly cloudy. Tomorrow night, lows around 58. Clear skies Sunday with a high of 76. 73, slight chance for storms Monday. That's your latest forecast for WOCO Radio. I'm meteorologist Jennifer Wojcicki. Currently, it's 62 degrees.
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2: Mitch Anthony here with today's Daily Dose. Dr. Viktor Frankl, Auschwitz survivor and author of the classic book Man's Search for Meaning, once wrote, "To the degree you pursue happiness, to that same degree, happiness will elude you." This is known as the happiness paradox. When you spend your efforts, resources, and energy on achieving it, it eludes your grasp. When you resign yourself to the subtler joys and pleasures of life, happiness abounds. Many people struggle with this paradox. Schopenhauer wrote, "Man is never happy but spends his whole life in striving after something he thinks will make him so." Lord Byron said, "There comes forever something between us and what we deem our happiness." Robert Burns wrote, "If happiness has not seat and center in the breast, you may be wise or rich or great, but never can be blessed." The happy person is one who responds with tranquility, with joy, and with hope in all circumstances. And Dr. Frankl's prescription for happiness? Happiness is a byproduct of giving yourself to something larger than yourself, or giving yourself to another in love. This is Mitch Anthony reminding you once again that life is whatever you make it. 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
2: The effort was really to compile a one-stop location where individuals, teens themselves, or adults in their lives can come to the website and find resources on a variety of topics that they know have been looked at and kind of vetted and compiled so that they're easy to access and people know that they're reliable.
1: Marshfield Clinic, the State Office of Children's Mental Health, and Wisconsin Out of School Time Alliance have partnered on the new mental health site. A multi-million dollar malfunction at UW-Madison.
3: UW officials on Thursday announced it cost over $15 million to maintain campus-wide central air conditioning after one of a series of chilled water lines ruptured in June. Actual repairs cost around $1.8 million, while it cost over $10 million to provide campus with cooling while the system was malfunctioning. Another $4 million covered other issues found while repairs were being made. Raymond Newpert, Wisconsin Radio Network.
1: All eyes on polar bear Nora at Madison's Henry Vilas Zoo.
4: Nora may be pregnant. Zookeepers, however, won't know for sure until she actually gives birth, either in December or January. Nora gained 237 pounds between March and September, which is about one-third of her body weight, and is normal for a female polar bear preparing for a possible pregnancy and denning. Nora is also spending more time in her behind-the-scenes den. The zoo has upgraded her denning area and camera system, so keepers can monitor her without disturbing her. In Madison, Robin Colbert, Wisconsin Radio Network.
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1: You're listening to Wisconsin Radio Network. Dane County Executive Melissa Agard has included a $3 million capital investment in her proposed 2027 county budget to completely equip sheriff's deputies with body-worn cameras, something Sheriff Calvin Barrett views as essential.
7: Dane County cannot afford to have another high-profile national event take place and we not have body-worn camera footage.
1: That a reference to this year's fatal shooting of Corey Ruiz by Madison police officers who are not equipped with body-worn cameras.
8: Body-worn cameras will help us ensure that we meet the standards set forth by the community here in Dane County.
1: A pilot body-worn camera program has been in place since 2024 in the Sheriff's Office West Precinct. If approved by the county board, the new investment would cover costs for 200 cameras once a usage policy is finalized.
9: I'm Brent Barnett on Brownfield. A market analyst says the USDA surprised grain traders with its corn yield increase in its October supply and demand report. Don Rose tells Brownfield.
10: When you cut to the chase of it, we're now carrying adequate supplies, 1.845 billion. If there's anything from a stability standpoint, the government only took the yield down on corn 10 cents a bushel, so we'll see if that's at a value level.
9: More news is next.
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9: A federal judge has dismissed an attempt by the Trump administration to eliminate Michigan's cage-free egg law. Nancy Barr with the Michigan Allied Poultry Industries tells Brownfield that all eggs produced in the state have been cage-free since at least 2025.
13: Our producers had known that this was coming over the years and spent literally a decade or more to prepare for that law becoming effective.
9: A farmer in West Central Missouri is finding discolored soybeans during harvest. Tom Waters in Ray County tells Brownfield,
14: "They're just kind of ugly, but like I say, the yield seems to be holding. We're not getting any dock for the discoloration. It's just kind of strange year for soybeans, it looks like."
9: And the USDA has trimmed its 2026 red meat production projections while increasing expectations for poultry. I'm Brent Barnett with Brownfield Ag News Headlines.
15: Direct cattle business was slow to develop Friday. Butcher hogs were steady. I'm John Perkins with a Brownfield market update. Farming's in your DNA and Stein's as well. Stein offers seed genetics developed by farmers for farmers. Stein has yield. Live life your way with Stein. Soybeans are up at the higher moving meal. November was 4.5 higher at 1292, and January was up 4.5 at 1308 and 3/4. Corn fell on larger than expected USDA yield and production estimates. December was 20.5 lower at 479 and 3/4. March was down 21 at 494 and 1/4. Live and feeder cattle were sharply higher ahead of direct trade in the South. December live was up 350 at 227.05. February was 362 higher at 229.47. And with that lower move in corn, November feeders are up 707 at 341.95. Technically weak. December hogs were down 77 at 67.82. February was 62 lower at 69.25. John Perkins, Brownfield.
16: Lows level off around 53. Tonight, under partly cloudy skies, southeasterly winds 5 to 10 miles per hour. High temperatures reach up to 79. Tomorrow, clear skies. Partly cloudy. Tomorrow night, lows around 58. Clear skies Sunday with a high of 76. 73, slight chance for storms Monday. That's your latest forecast for WOCO Radio. I'm meteorologist Jennifer Wojcicki. Right now, it's 58 degrees.
15: Cattle and soybeans were higher Friday. Corn and hogs finished lower. I'm John Perkins with a Brownfield market update. You're made for farming, so is Stein. Each year you look to make the most

0: Sharply, USDA's corn production yield numbers were higher against expectations, and stocks were larger than expected. Traders are watching harvest results, including quality issues in some areas. December was down 20 and a half at 479 and three quarters. March corn is 21 lower at 494 and a quarter. And wheat was down. U.S. wheat onion stocks are above a month ago, with USDA also cutting U.S. exports. USDA lowered exports for Russia while raising outlooks for Argentina and Canada. December Chicago is 12 and a quarter lower at 671. December Kansas City was down 17 at 719 and a quarter. December Minneapolis was 10 and three quarters lower at 695 and a quarter. Live and feeder cattle were up sharply ahead of direct trade in the South, with feeders taking the lead on that drop in corn. December live is 350 higher at 227.05, and February was up 362 at 229.47. November feeders were $7.07 higher at $341.95. January was up $7.92 at $336.35. And on technical weakness, December hogs were down 77 at $67.82. February lean was 62 lower at $69.25. We'll have your full look at the cash livestock markets after this brief break.
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2: 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There are currently bids on the table at $220 in Kansas and at $218 live and $345 stressed in Nebraska. Box beef was mixed, with choice 150 lower at $373.55 and select 257 higher at $354.30. Estimated cattle slaughter is 94,000 head. Cash hogs closed sharply higher with a very light negotiated run. The markets rebounded after a couple of rough days where light business when prices were mostly lower. Barrows and gilts at the National Daily Direct were 175 higher with a base range of $64 to $80 with a weighted price of $74.26. Pork values were 86 cents higher at $80.50. Picnics, ribs, hams, and bellies were higher. Loins and butts were lower. Estimated hog slaughter is 485,000 head, up 2,000 on the week and 8,000 on the year. I'm Kellen Havikin for Brownfield.
3: Lows level off around 53. Tonight, under partly cloudy skies, southeasterly winds 5 to 10 miles per hour. High temperatures reach up to 79. Tomorrow, clear skies. Partly cloudy. Tomorrow night, lows around 58. Clear skies Sunday with a high of 76. 73, slight chance for storms Monday. That's your latest forecast for WOCO Radio. I'm meteorologist Jennifer Wojcicki.

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Yesterday's music found a whole new bunch of fans. Indulge yourself in the sound of mid-century modern. It's MeTV Music.

What's better than variety? Incredible variety. What you want is a station that plays more timeless and memorable music than anybody else. You want MeTV music. Stay tuned. We've got another set coming up. Let's serve up another round of timeless and memorable music right now. It's just a thing to cheer you up. It's MeTV music.

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Here's another colorful song for you to enjoy now. It's MeTV Music.

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